0: And Curaçao have made history with a first World Cup goal in their heavy 7-1 defeat to Germany. Captain and former Aston Villa midfielder Leandro Bacuna says they've done their country proud.
1: It's our first goal ever, you know, we qualified, first time ever, so I think the people will still be happy. They will cheer us on till the last game. No matter what we do, I think we are heroes. And yeah, we have to see where we can get some points to make them actually more happy than they are already.
0: Meanwhile, Japan grabbed a late equaliser in a 2-2 draw with the Netherlands. And Lewis Hamilton's cut Kimi Antonelli's lead in the Formula One driver's standings to 41 points after victory at the Barcelona-Catalunya Grand Prix. The seven-time champion hadn't previously won with Ferrari. That's the latest.
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3: 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Is After Hours, 60 minutes of smooth and soulful music to help you unwind at the end of the day. My name's Fred Setters, and I'd like to thank you for joining me tonight. We've got lots of great music lined up for you this evening, so let's get this show underway with this one.

That's a wonderfully simple song. Lovely arrangement there from Extreme and More Than Words. Good evening and welcome to After Hours. Do hope that you can stay with me for the next 60 minutes or so. We've got some lovely tunes to help relax you at the end of the day, including this one, a classic from Dusty Springfield.

wonderful Dusty Springfield and You Don't Have to Say You Love Me, released back in 1966. And time now for a daughter of another 60s star, and that would be Sam Brown, daughter, of course, of Joe Brown. And it's one of her big releases back from the 1990s. This is called Stop.

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Miles from the movie An Officer and a Gentleman. That was Joe Cocker and Jennifer Warnes and Up Where We Belong. Still got music to come this evening from Joan Armatrading, Elkie Brooks and Alison Moyet. But in the meantime, we're going to have this number from Wet Wet Wet. This is Goodnight Girl.

Featuring the alto saxophone of Jimmy Jewell, I should say. Get my teeth in. That was recorded back in 1976. That was Joan Armatrading and Love and Affection. And now another female vocalist who I very much admire. It's Elkie Brooks.

rounding off a trio of what I think are three wonderful female vocalists. That was Alison Moyet and Love Letters. And before that, you had Elkie Brooks with Sunshine After the Rain and Joan Armatrading with Love and Affection. Going to head to the 1970s now, and a track from an oddly titled album, Nicely Out of Tune. This is Lindisfarne and Lady Eleanor.

Gilbert O'Sullivan and Alone Again. You're listening to After Hours. Good to have your company this evening. And time for a number now from songwriting maestro Barry Manilow.

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4: From the Sky News Centre at 2, Iran and the United States have reached a peace deal with an official signing due to take place in Switzerland on Friday. President Trump says it will bring peace and security to the region, while Tehran claims it forced the US to accept its terms. The Prime Minister is set to announce sweeping social media reforms later, including a ban. There are reports the UK could follow Australia in raising the minimum age for sites like TikTok, Snapchat and Instagram to 16. Here's Culture Secretary Lisa Nandy.
5: It does mean you change the presumption at a very early age to stop the situation where kids as young as 8, 9, 10, 11 are going on to social media sites because all of their friends are on them at an age when they're not emotionally equipped to be able to cope with it.
4: Switzerland's rejected a population cap after becoming the first country in the world to hold a referendum on the issue. 45% supported a figure of 10 million, compared to 55% who didn't. The former Armed Forces Minister says it's great news if his resignation leads to changes in defence funding. Al Khan's resigned last week in a row about military spending. The Defence Secretary John Healey also stepped down. Sport and Curaçao have played their first World Cup game ever, and the Netherlands drew with Japan. Joe Rawson reports from the United States.
6: It didn't come alive until the second half, but what a 45 minutes in Dallas, with Japan scoring an 88-minute equaliser to draw 2-2 with the Netherlands. Virgil van Dijk and Crescencio Somerville got the goals for the Dutch. Earlier, it was a historic moment for Curaçao, but a result that strengthens the argument for those that say the expanded World Cup will see too many disparities in the group stages. They lost 7-1 to Germany.
4: And England cricketer Ollie Robinson is ruled out of the second test against New Zealand due to an injury. The bowler felt soreness in his knee after a training session on Friday.

0: He'll now miss the game at the Oval, which starts on Wednesday. That's the latest from the Sky News Centre.
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2: Hi, I'm Rashmi Rajesh. I am the sister in endoscopy unit. So I run the endoscopy service. So we have all the upper gastroendoscopy and the lower GI endoscopies here. And also we run the respiratory service by doing bronchoscopy. And also we do in the EBUS. Now it is quite a diagnostic procedure, but we also have the therapeutic interventions going on endoscopically, and also we're taking part of the bowel cancer screening program, which is a national bowel cancer screening. So we have, in a week, we run two bowel cancer screening lists, and also we do the bowel scope, which is also part of the national program.
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4: Around the hospital, online at hrbasingstoke.co.uk and across Basingstoke on DAB. This is HRB.
5: From the Sky News Centre at 3, Iran and the United States have reached a peace deal with an official signing due to take place in Switzerland on Friday. President Trump says it will bring peace and security to the whole region, while Tehran claims it forced the US to accept its terms. Our US correspondent Mark Stone says Mr. Trump's vow to reopen the Strait of Hormuz isn't quite the point.
6: All the other reasons that Trump went to war, like regime change, that was something at one point, like trying to prevent Iran from getting a nuclear weapon, the same regime is in power now that was in power before. So yes, this is positive, but it also looks like quite a significant mess.
5: It's thought Sir Keir Starmer will announce sweeping social media reforms later to protect under-16s online. A social media ban's expected to be announced at Downing Street following calls for change from parents. A new attempt to legalise assisted dying in England and Wales has been started. Proposed legislation ran out of time in the House of Lords earlier this year. Now Labour MP Lauren Edwards says she'll reintroduce it to the Commons. Labour's former deputy leader Roy Hattersley has died at the age of 93. Sir Keir Starmer's leading tributes, calling him a giant of the Labour movement. Sport and Curaçao have made history with a first World Cup goal in their heavy 7-1 defeat to Germany. Captain and former Aston Villa midfielder Leandro Bacuna says they've done their country proud.
7: It's our first goal ever, you know, we qualified, first time ever, so I think the people will still be happy. They will cheer us on till the last game. No matter what we do, I think we are heroes. And yeah, we have to see where we can get some points to make them actually more happy than they are already.
5: Japan grabbed a late equaliser in their 2-2 draw with the Netherlands, and the Ivory Coast beat Ecuador 1-0. And Lewis Hamilton cut Kimi Antonelli's lead in the Formula One driver's standings to 41 points after taking victory at the Barcelona Catalunya Grand Prix. The 7-time world champion hasn't previously won with Ferrari. George Russell was second, with title holder Lando Norris in third. That's the latest.
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'Cause youth's a mask, but it don't last. Live it long and live it fast. Georgie was a friend of mine.

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This is HRB.

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3: On your smart speaker, around the hospital, online at hrbasingstoke.co.uk, this is HRB.
4: From the Sky News Centre at 4, Donald Trump says the Strait of Hormuz will open again this week as a peace deal's been agreed with Iran. But Tehran's deputy foreign minister says any understanding between the two nations doesn't necessarily mean there's trust. The US says it will bring peace and security to the whole region, while Iran claims it forced the US to accept its terms. The Prime Minister is set to announce sweeping social media reforms later, including a ban. There are reports the UK could follow Australia in raising the minimum age for sites like Snapchat to 16. Here's Culture Secretary Lisa Nandy.
5: It does mean you change the presumption at a very early age to stop the situation where kids as young as 8, 9, 10, 11 are going on to social media sites because all of their friends are on them at an age when they're not emotionally equipped to be able to cope with it.
4: Switzerland has rejected a population cap after becoming the first country in the world to hold a referendum on the issue. 45% supported a figure of 10 million, compared to 55% who didn't. A new attempt to legalise assisted dying in England and Wales has been launched. Proposed legislation ran out of time in the House of Lords earlier this year. Sport and Curaçao have played their first World Cup game ever, while the Netherlands drew with Japan. Joe Rawson reports from the States.
6: It didn't come alive until the second half, but what a 45 minutes in Dallas, with Japan scoring an 88-minute equaliser to draw 2-2 with the Netherlands. Virgil van Dijk and Crescencio Somerville got the goals for the Dutch. Earlier, it was a historic moment for Curaçao, but a result that strengthens the argument for those that say the expanded World Cup will see too many disparities in the group stages. They lost 7-1 to Germany.
4: Meanwhile, the Ivory Coast beat Ecuador 1-0. And England cricketer Ollie Robinson's out of the second test against New Zealand due to injury. The bowler suffered a sore knee on Friday. That's the latest from the Sky News Centre. I'm
3: HRB. 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

外發表該文書，並於本月4月19號前，於本港彩色無線電視。

particularly glad to be here.

0: And from 6 to 8pm on HRB Hospital Radio Basingstoke. I'll be bringing you a wonderful mix of music from across the decades, along with a little chat and plenty of well-loved favourites. I'll be playing the songs you love with your favourite requests. 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If there's a song that means something special to you, I'd love to play it for you. So that's Monday evening, 6 to 8pm, with Margot Connitzer on HRB Hospital Radio Basingstoke.
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3: From our studios at Basingstoke and North Hampshire Hospital, online, around the hospital, and across Basingstoke on DAB, this is HRB.
4: From the Sky News Centre at 5, Donald Trump says the Strait of Hormuz will open again later this week as a peace deal has been agreed with Iran. But Tehran's deputy foreign minister says any understanding between the two nations doesn't mean there's trust. Our US correspondent Mark Stone says the shipping lane that's vital for the world's oil supply isn't under President Trump's control.
5: He can't authorise it to be opened. It's not his authorisation. That's sort of Trumpian language that is frankly meaningless. This is a positive development, but it's full of pitfalls, it's full of jeopardy, and there are many different ways in which it could fall apart.
4: It's thought Sir Keir Starmer will announce sweeping social media reforms later to protect under-16s online. The social media ban's expected to be announced at Downing Street following calls for change from parents. But the Conservatives say it's shameful it's taken for the Prime Minister's job to be on the line for the government to U-turn on the issue. New attempt to legalise assisted dying in England and Wales has begun. Proposed legislation ran out of time in the House of Lords earlier this year. The former Labour deputy leader Roy Hattersley has died aged 93. Sir Keir Starmer's leading tributes, calling him a giant of the Labour movement. Sport and Curaçao have made history with a first World Cup goal in their heavy 7-1 defeat to Germany. Captain and former Aston Villa midfielder Leandro Bacuna says they've done their country proud.
6: It's our first goal ever, you know, we qualified, first time ever, so I think the people will still be happy. They will cheer us on till the last game. No matter what we do, I think we are heroes. And yeah, we have to see where we can get some points to make them actually more happy than they are already.
4: Japan drew 2-2 with the Netherlands, while the Ivory Coast beat Ecuador 1-0. And Lewis Hamilton has cut Kimi Antonelli's lead in the Formula One driver standings to 41 points after taking victory at the Barcelona Catalunya Grand Prix. It's the seven-time champion's first win for Ferrari. That's the latest.
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Hi, it's Anne here, and I will be on HRB later today to play your requests in Music on Demand. Pick up your bedside phone if you're a patient in the hospital and press the hospital radio button, or send us a WhatsApp text or voice note on 074000 43088. Please join me later at 10 a.m. Hello, it's Anne here. Just dropped in to invite you to join me this Monday and every Monday between 10 and 12 for Start the Week. That's where we have a go at getting your day, your week off to a really good start. We've got the movie quiz, we've

0: to organise your discharge plan early in your stay so that you do not remain in this acute hospital longer than is absolutely necessary. This is important for you so that you can return to your home as quickly as possible, which has been shown to benefit your recovery. It is important for us so that we have beds available to be able to continue to provide acute hospital care for those who need it the most.
1: The latest national and international news is next. From our studios at Basingstoke and Northamptonshire Hospital, online, around the hospital, and across Basingstoke on DAB, this is HRB.
2: From the Sky News Centre at 6. The US and Iran say they've reached a deal to end their war. In a post on social media, President Trump says it will mean the Strait of Hormuz will reopen immediately and Tehran will never be allowed to have a nuclear weapon. Iran's Deputy Foreign Minister Kazim Gharibabadi spoke on state TV last night.
3: We have no trust whatsoever in the enemy. Our trust is in our military power, our diplomatic strength and the support and unity of our own people. For that reason, implementation of this memorandum is extremely important.
2: The Prime Minister is expected to announce a ban on under-16s accessing social media this morning. Major platforms, including TikTok and Snapchat, are thought to be included. It's understood the ability to chat to strangers through gaming platforms like Roblox will also be stopped. Andy Burrows is from the charity the Molly Rose Foundation.
4: This is a hurried, panicked move. I can't see what could possibly have led to this decision being made at pace other than politics. If the Prime Minister has taken this decision for largely political reasons, he is gambling on children's safety.
2: A new attempt to legalise assisted dying in England and Wales has been launched. Labour MP Lauren Edwards says she'll reintroduce the bill to the Commons after it stalled through the House of Lords. Former Deputy Leader of the Labour Party, Lord Hattersley, died at the age of 93. Sir Keir Starmer described him as a giant of the Labour movement who never lost his belief in a more equal Britain. In sport, Lewis Hamilton has cut Kimi Antonelli's lead in the F1 driver's standings to 41 points after victory at the Barcelona Catalunya Grand Prix. It's the first time he's won for Ferrari. With football, Germany made a confident start to their World Cup campaign with a 7-1 thrashing of tournament debutants Curaçao in Group E. Sweden are off to a great start after beating Tunisia 5-1 in Group F. In the same group, Japan and the Netherlands drew 2-2. That's the latest.
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1: Hello, it's Anne here. Just dropped in to invite you to join me this Monday and every Monday between 10 and 12 for Start the Week. That's where we have a go at getting your day, your week off to a really good start. 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
2: Speaking to Sean, who's a member of the dementia team here at Basingstoke Hospital.
3: I guess the main point is that most of the time our patients generally don't come in because of the dementia itself. People living with dementia obviously get the same kind of ailments as everybody else. And the problem is the dementia will compound those issues. So we're essentially here to support them through that journey and hopefully kind of level that balance, make sure they get the support and the care that they need.
2: On top of the beds, there's like a little sunflower logo. Perhaps you could just explain a little bit more about that for us?
3: The sunflower just denotes that somebody has a diagnosis of dementia. So it's not something that people may necessarily want to sort of be sort of everybody to know about, but they do need, again, that extra level of care. So it's just a way of allowing the staff on the wards to know that person has a diagnosis, and that whilst everyone should certainly have a person-centred approach given to them, that it's really, really important that we try and stress that and give them the time and the knowledge of our expertise that we're able to do.
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2: Here I am with Sally. 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
3: Well, I'm a healthcare assistant on the delivery suite, so I do. I just assist midwives in and around the hospital.
2: Important job.
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3: We try not to. Because we've got other jobs in hand. But yeah, no, we do. We do on postnatal or when they're born, you can go in and you can help deliver them and such. So you do get a little bit of a cuddle.
2: Brilliant.
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3: Here to make your Mondays that little bit better with some great music. 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
4: DJ Scotty's Vinyl Adventure.
3: Which is where I pick one of our records from our vinyl collection and I put that on the turntable and put the needle on the record.
4: DJ Scotty's Movie Question.
3: Which is where I'll be playing you a song from the movies and you've got to tell me the name of the movie that I've taken that song from and the year

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1: From the Sky News Centre at 7. The US and Iran have announced they've agreed a deal to end the war. It's due to be signed off officially on Friday. In a post on social media, President Trump says it will mean the Strait of Hormuz will reopen immediately and Tehran will never be allowed to have a nuclear weapon. Middle East commentator Tara Kangalu thinks despite the announcement, some in Tehran don't want peace.
2: These are people who are extremely conservative, pro-regime, hardline in their ideology, and in some ways don't want engagement with the West. Right now, they need to contain this hardline faction that has been emboldened more than ever.
1: The Prime Minister is expected to announce a ban on social media for children under the age of 16 this morning. It's understood he'll stop young people from accessing major platforms like TikTok, Instagram and Snapchat. But Andy Burrows from the Molly Rose Foundation believes the legislation is being rushed.
3: If and when this ban unravels, parents and children will ask, why was it that Keir Starmer chose not to do what the evidence said was necessary? And I fear that the Prime Minister's legacy will be that he has set back children's safety by years.
1: Russia has carried out huge strikes on Ukraine overnight, leaving at least 9 people dead. 70 missiles and over 600 drones were fired on Kyiv and Kharkiv. Ukrainian officials say more than 100,000 people are without power. A new bid to legalise assisted dying in England and Wales will return to Parliament. Proposed legislation failed to pass earlier this year, having run out of time in the House of Lords. Labour's former deputy leader Roy Hattersley has died. He was 93. Sir Keir Starmer's called him a giant of the Labour movement. And in sport, Germany have made a confident start to their World Cup campaign with a 7-1 thrashing of Curaçao in Group E. Sweden also after a great start, beating Tunisia 5-1 in Group F. In the same group, Japan twice came from behind to secure a 2-2 draw with the Netherlands. That's the latest.
4: Around the hospital. 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

0: That's how the community social group takes place every Thursday afternoon at 2:15 at Bishop's Court in Hanger Road in Tadley. It's a warm, friendly and relaxed place for older people to get together over a cuppa and a piece of cake. A variety of activities provided by Basingstoke Neighbour Care, including the opportunity to be part of Risen Sequest on HRB once a month. It costs £2, including refreshments, at Bishop's Court, Tadley, in Hanger Road, every Thursday from 2:15.
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2: When a baby is lost, whether through miscarriage, stillbirth or neonatal death, both parents experience profound grief. But historically, the emotional needs of fathers have often been overlooked, while mothers typically receive direct care from maternity services and bereavement support pathways. Fathers can find themselves sidelined, expected to stay strong, support their partner and suppress their own feelings, which the baby loss charity Aching Arms are looking to address. Their spokesperson is Helen Gallagher. I started by asking her about the organisation she represents that over the past 15 years has supported over 45,000 bereaved families across the UK.
3: We support the bereavement teams in hospitals to provide comfort and support to bereaved families for as long as they need us. At the core of the charity is a comfort bear, and those comfort bears are given to 195 hospitals across the UK. Those bears are a comforter to fill Aching Arms, hence the name of the charity, Aching Arms. They have a label on with a baby's name on of another family who've donated the bear, and that is a sign that that family are not on their own, that another family has travelled that journey before them. But very importantly, it's a signpost to the support services that Aching Arms can offer. As they leave the hospital, they know that they've got support for as long as they need us.
2: As I mentioned in my introduction, alongside the fantastic work you do supporting bereaved families as a whole, you've launched the Offload campaign to specifically highlight the needs of grieving fathers. Why is that?
3: We speak to so many men who are not supported. Their grief isn't recognised, both within society and in the workplace. And it's why it's called Offload, because so many dads have said to us, we had nobody to offload to, and that was what was so needed. It's been seen by both healthcare professionals and society as a whole that this is a women's issue. People assume, make massive assumptions that dad's grief is not as relevant as a woman's grief, you know, and that dads go back to work because financially they need to. And that's seen as them coping. And that's what this campaign is about. Is that dad's grief matters too, and that they need that support right from that very early stage, because the mental health crisis that arises after that without processing grief for dads is quite significant.
2: I know from talking to you off microphone, Aching Arms has spent a good number of years talking with bereaved dads to help develop the Offload campaign. From that research, what would you say are the top three things men felt they needed?
3: They wanted time away from their family, so that they could talk about how they were feeling and talk about the loss of their baby. And they also wanted a survival guide. And that's why we wrote a wellbeing journal, a coping guide as to how to cope with loss as a dad. But really importantly, they said they wanted to get support from bereaved dads. And that was really, really important to them. And that really has evolved over the last 18 months.
2: A key element of the Offload campaign has been to connect with employers. And you've chosen the male-dominated construction industry as your initial focus.
3: Because of the mental health crisis within the construction industry, people are four times more likely to take their own lives. We will be expanding this campaign across varying industries such as automotive and other male-dominated industries. There is a generic mental health support being made more and more available for men, and that conversation is happening. But what's really important is that specific support for topics that are less spoken about, such as baby loss.
2: My grateful thanks to Helen Gallagher from the charity Aching Arms. To find out more, visit our website, wordonhealth.com. 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
0: And in today's local news, Basingstoke's AA building is set to be demolished after senior councillors agreed a strategy to bring down the 18-storey Fainham House and unlock one of the town's most prominent sites. Cabinet-backed plans to demolish the former AA HQ, with council leaders saying the 1970s tower has reached the end of its useful life and is no longer suitable for modern offices. One of the cinemas in Basingstoke has announced it will be closing in August. The Leisure Park's Odeon will be closing on August the 31st. Odeon Cinema has been operating at the Leisure Park since 2007 with 10 screens and 2,398 seats. In an email sent to subscribers, Odeon wrote, "We would like to sincerely thank you for choosing to visit Odeon Basingstoke and enjoy the magic of cinema with us. Nearby cinemas Odeon Andover and Odeon Guildford will remain open." And a pioneering surgeon who transformed liver cancer treatment and chose to build his life's work in Basingstoke has been posthumously honoured as one of four Lifetime Achievement Award winners. Merdin Merv Rees, who died in November 2025, aged 75, was recognised at the A Place to Be Proud Of Awards, with his wife Fenella accepting the award on his behalf. Mr Rees arrived at Basingstoke Hospital in 1986 with a vision to revolutionise liver surgery. At the time, the procedure carried a mortality rate of around 25%. Through decades of innovation, precision and determination, he helped reduce that to less than 1%, transforming outcomes for patients. Over his career, he was involved in more than 4,000 liver resections and authored over 140 research papers, influencing surgical practice worldwide. He also trained generations of surgeons who continue his work across the UK.

Legions Legends is a free social group, usually meeting on the second Thursday of each month, for anyone who wants to catch up with others and engage in an activity, quiz or craft. It's an opportunity to chat and share stories and memories in a safe and supportive environment. There is plenty of free parking and refreshments, tea, coffee and cakes provided.

0: 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For more information, call Reverend Steve Mackay on 0118 981 6252, or Barbara Raymer on 0118 981 6762.
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2: 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And I'm looking for the answer to the following question. Elton John had what colour eyes on his 1982 hit? Elton John had what colour eyes on his 1982 hit? Okay, your time's up. Did you get it? Well, the answer was blue eyes.

0: 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Ta-ra!
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are dying. 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

0: The US and Iran have announced a framework for peace. It aims to bring an end to all fighting, including in Lebanon, and will see a key shipping channel reopened. Donald Trump says let the oil flow, with prices falling since the announcement. The deal's due to be signed on Friday. Retired senior US diplomat Alan Eyre claims America didn't end up achieving its strategic objectives.
1: Yes, we sunk their navy. Yes, we blew up their air force, but Iran's nuclear program it still exists. It's going to be able to reconstitute its missiles. It's going to be able to close the Strait of Hormuz anytime it wishes to in the future. So there are no real winners in this war.
0: Well, oil prices have fallen in reaction to the news, and stock markets in Asia and Europe have surged. A bill to legalise assisted dying in England and Wales will be brought back to Parliament. The previous attempt was held up in the House of Lords, despite having the support of the majority of MPs. Russia's carried out huge strikes on Ukraine overnight, leaving at least 9 people dead. 70 missiles and over 600 drones were fired on Kyiv and Kharkiv. Ukrainian officials say more than 100,000 people are without power. Germany and Sweden have made impressive starts to their World Cup campaigns. The Germans beat Curaçao 7-1, while Sweden were 5-1 victors over Tunisia. Japan and the Netherlands played out a 2-2 draw. Later, Spain face Cape Verde, Uruguay meet Saudi Arabia, and Belgium take on Egypt. That's the latest. I'm Charlie May.
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0: If you get some sun first thing in the morning, it can help boost your mood and energy levels for the rest of the day. 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You could also try sleeping with your curtains or blinds open so you wake up to sunshine. That is, as long as it's not too bright outside your bedroom window at night.
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3: Public understanding of postpartum psychosis remains limited. It's a severe mental health condition that can affect mothers after pregnancy. Sally Wilson is from the charity Action on Postpartum Psychosis.
4: Postpartum psychosis is quite a severe, frightening mental illness. It can happen very quickly after childbirth, within the kind of first few hours. Sometimes people can experience psychosis during pregnancy. Sometimes it can happen later on, a few months down the line, but the majority of cases we see kind of in those first few days and weeks after giving birth.
3: How common is postpartum psychosis?
4: It's about 1 to 2 in 1,000 births. That's around 1,500 across the UK each year.
3: What are the main signs and signals that families and healthcare professionals should be aware of?
4: There's lots of early signs and symptoms leading up to where we can detect people's behaviour changing. Things like confusion. Sometimes people describe like a sense of time is a bit strange, so they can't work out how much time has passed or what time of day it is. People being a little bit manic. It might not look like it from the outside, but thoughts and everything inside the brain is going very quickly. Sometimes people can't communicate very well because they don't fully understand what's going on. They feel a bit disorientated, feeling quite exhausted and tired, but not being out of sleep, can't switch off, or they feel like they just don't need to sleep. And that leads to being detached from reality, hallucinations and delusions, seeing and hearing things that aren't really there. When we have that kind of full-blown psychosis kicking in, it's a very scary time. But I think one of the positive things is that people can make a recovery from this illness if they get the right kind of treatment and support.
3: Why a woman develops postpartum psychosis is complex, that needs more research. Is there any evidence to show if prior to pregnancy, the woman has had mental health challenges, that places her at heightened risk of postpartum psychosis?
4: In about 50% of the cases, it's considered out of the blue. So what that says is that anybody really could get postpartum psychosis. But in 50% of the cases, what we see is a previous mental illness. So it might be someone has bipolar disorder, they might have had psychosis before, or they may have had previous postpartum psychosis. So those people are at a slightly higher risk.
3: I know it's so important that postpartum psychosis is treated as a medical emergency, and the charity you represent has been working tirelessly to help improve the levels of understanding and care available to mums needing specialist help. How do things look today?
4: There is specialist perinatal mental health teams now, and we also have specialist inpatient mother and baby units that once people get there, then there is that specialist treatment for them. But there's still quite a bit of work to do in terms of making sure that people recognise what postpartum psychosis is and know what to do to get that specialist help.
3: Whilst there are small pockets of the UK where that specialist care isn't yet available, and ever present has been the fantastic support that Action on Postpartum Psychosis provides patients and their families, the value of which is, as CJ, a mum from Somerset, explains, immeasurable.
5: It is invaluable. It's just amazing. They have regular online peer groups. They've got support for dads, grandparents. They've got them for parents that are LGBT as well. For me, myself, it's been great to know there's a place where other people get it. I've not met anyone in person that's been through my experience. And if I speak about it, they go, oh, I know somebody who's been through postpartum depression, which again is a devastating condition and can have very detrimental outcomes like postpartum psychosis, but it is very different. And I still think there's a lack of knowledge, and having this charity really just promotes what it is, how it affects people, and just bringing that community together.
3: My grateful thanks to Sally Wilson and to CJ. You can hear more on our podcast, which you can access via our website, wordonhealth.com. 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
3: From the Sky News Centre at 9. The Prime Minister has announced children under the age of 16 will be banned from accessing platforms like TikTok, Snapchat and Instagram.
4: Social media is making children unhappy. It's making it easier for bullies to harass and abuse them, exposing them to content that is dangerous. A technology that intrudes into every corner of a life, almost impossible to escape.
3: Features which allow kids to chat to strangers on gaming platforms like Roblox

0: vessels that want to enter the Persian Gulf.
1: Well, the price of oil has fallen by over 4% in response to the announcement. Stock markets around the world have also surged, with the Nikkei in Japan up 5%. At least 9 people have died in a wave of Russian strikes on Ukraine overnight. Officials claim 4 were killed in attacks on Kyiv, while 5 rescue workers died trying to put out a fire in Kharkiv. The assisted dying bill in England and Wales is returning to Parliament. A fresh attempt to legalise the practice will be introduced by Labour MP Lauren Edwards in the coming days. Well, in the World Cup, Germany thrashed Curaçao 7-1 in Group E last night. Sweden beat Tunisia 5-1 in Group F, while in the same group, Japan drew 2-2 with the Netherlands. Later, Spain will face Cape Verde, while Uruguay meets Saudi Arabia, and Belgium take on Egypt. That's the latest.
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0: It's the Vinyl Impressions. Welcome along, Martin Brown with you for the next hour or so. And today's Vinyl Impressions is hits of the 1990s. Hence we start with Steps, Heartbeat, and we continue.
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0: Spice Girls, goodbye.

Michael Jackson. We're looking at the 1990s on the Vinyl Impressions. That was Earth Song. The Beatles were there too, this time with Free as a Bird.

0: Carolina.
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Oasis, that's Wonderwall, and before that we had Missing from Everything But the Girl. That was Todd Terry's club mix. Yes, all from the 1990s today on this particular show, something different every time on the Vinyl Impressions Music Radio Show. Thank you for tuning our way, Martin Brown with you. This is on the 90s, of course, that's our theme for today. Jimmy Nail, Crocodile.

0: Great to hear that again from Berry. As sunshine after the rain, we had Jimmy Nail, Crocodile Shoes, something totally different now from the KLF. Hey, what time is love?
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the Pasadenas. I'm Doing Fine from 1992. Really, I'm doing fine. 90s all the way today, and Lenny Kravitz. It ain't over until it's over.

Right, two to go, then we must go. Thank you for tuning our way into the Vinyl Impressions Music Radio Show. We'll finish with Rod Stewart and Pete Tong doing The Children. Bye for now.

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0: This is HRB. Around the hospital, online at hrbasingstoke.co.uk and across Basingstoke on DAB. This is HRB.
1: I think back to my own childhood. And yes, the early 1970s weren't always picnic. But we didn't have to deal with anything like this. A technology that intrudes into every corner of a life.
2: Young people won't be able to have accounts on TikTok, YouTube, Snapchat or Instagram, although WhatsApp isn't on the list. There'll also be restrictions on communication from strangers on gaming sites. Sir Keir Starmer says the measures will come into force next spring. The US and Iran say they've reached a framework for peace, which would see an end to the war in the Middle East. In a post on social media, President Trump says it will mean the Strait of Hormuz will reopen immediately, and Tehran will never be allowed to have a nuclear weapon. Iran's Deputy Foreign Minister, Kazim Gharibabadi, spoke on state TV last night.
3: We have no trust whatsoever in the enemy. 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

Good morning, Annie Lennox, getting us underway here on HRB. It is a Monday. And it's Anne here helping you start your week. Here to help you get your day, your Monday and your week off to a really good start, I hope. My thanks to Martin Brown for his vinyl revival.

Arrival before the show, some really good memories there. And I'm here till 10, then after me, it is Paul Turner with the HRB Lunch Break. 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Or the most favourite way for people to get in touch is to WhatsApp on 0740 004 3088. 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And that's hrbasingstoke.co.uk. 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You can listen online, as I mentioned, or you can ask your smart speaker to play us. And if you're in hospital, of course, you've got your Hospedia unit by your bedside. On the show today, I've got the usual movie quiz. That's where I drop in a few clues here and there. And you have to guess the movie. And then I give the answers around about quarter to, at least before the national news. And play a tune from the soundtrack or play the film theme. And in the second part of the show, it's Hidden Treasures. That's where I play three or four tracks. Today I've got four tracks, all with a common theme. Identify the singer and the song in each case, and you will identify the hidden treasure. We've also got the HRB Diary, we've got local news, and we'll have a Strictly conversation as well, an update on Strictly 2026. So stay with me till 10. Sit back, relax, and I'll do the rest.

Phil Collins. Phil Collins. Something happened on the way to heaven. Right, I'm going to start the movie quiz for today right now. And it's a Bond film. 1989. From Eon Productions. It is the 16th James Bond film. And it's the second and final film to star Timothy Dalton. And you can hide, 1989, 16th James Bond film, and the second one to star Timothy Dalton. If you think you know the answer, by all means, get in touch. But it's just for fun. There are no prizes.

0: It's 10:60. You're listening to Hospital Radio Basingstoke, Monday the 15th of June. 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How are you getting on with the movie quiz? I'll give you a recap and play a track from Sam Ryder after this.
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7: HRB!

Fantastic. What a talent. Sam Ryder and White Lies. And I expect most of you know that he is busy rehearsing for his much anticipated appearance in Jesus Christ Superstar. And of course, he's playing the role of Jesus. It's by Andrew Lloyd Webber, of course. And that is due to open on the 20th of June and run till the 5th of September at the London Palladium. And because ticket sales have gone through the roof, there is an extension which will be at the Theatre Royal, Drury Lane, from the 16th of October until the 9th of January. Oh, I wish him all the best. He's going to be brilliant. I've seen him perform Gethsemane, and he's born for that role. A reminder now of the movie quiz. It's 22 minutes past 10 here on HRB and here with you till 10. We're looking at the movie quiz. It's a Bond film. It's 1989. It's the 16th in the James Bond series, and it's the second and final film to star Timothy Dalton. He only made two Bond films. Now, in this film, he resigns in order to take revenge against a drug lord, Franz Sanchez, who ordered an attack on his best friend, CIA agent Felix Leiter, and also murdered Felix's wife after their wedding. If you think you know the answer, get in touch. But it is just for fun. There are no prizes. Here's Olivia Dean. Love this girl. She is also a talent.

0: We'll be looking at the local news. Then after that, we've got some Take That. And a recap on the music quiz. How you doing with it? Things just feel so wrong. And a reminder to pick up your bedside phone, press the radio button, have a request, or WhatsApp 0740 004 3088. This is HRB. It's Monday, it's 10:29, and it's time for the local news.
1: HRB's local news.
0: And there should be some music running in the background, and for some reason it isn't. Ah, there it is. There we go. And that was absolutely nothing to do with me. Right, a cafe has thanked the community for its support after its fence was broken in an antisocial incident. Cafe Dome in Brighton Hill Parade was targeted in an antisocial attack after children wearing school uniform were seen breaking its fence panel and removing items from the grounds. The manager of Cafe Dome, Carl Manners, posted the CCTV footage on the cafe's Facebook page, and the community helped identify which school the children were from. The school has apologised, identified the individuals, and will be dealing with it internally. A flag-raising ceremony will mark the start of this year's Armed Forces Week. Taking place in Basingstoke, the ceremony will begin at 10 a.m. on Monday, June the 22nd, outside the civic offices by the War Memorial Park. Councillor Jackie Tustain, Mayor of Basingstoke and Dean, will lead the ceremony in tribute to the armed forces community. And finally, a Basingstoke Rotary Club celebrated 25 years of service with an evening of celebration. Basingstoke Loddon Rotary marked the milestone on Monday, June the 8th, with an anniversary gathering at Barton's Mill Pub and Restaurant in Old Basing. Guests included spouses, partners, associate members and past presidents.
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0: And the weather for today. This morning we'll see variable cloud and sunny spells with some showers moving in too. Dry this afternoon with spells of sunshine developing. Tonight will be mostly dry with variable cloud and clear spells. It's going to be a very mild night.
3: Yeah. Hey, it's Serena Carpenter.
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0: It's 10:35. You're listening to Hospital Radio Basingstoke on a Monday. It's Anne here with you and start the week helping you get your Monday, your day, your week off to a really good start. We are broadcasting to Basingstoke, Northamptonshire hospitals and beyond because you can listen on DAB, smart speaker and online at hrbasingstoke.co.uk. You can also use that website to have a request and look at our schedule. Paul Turner follows me at 12 with the HRB lunch break, and I'll give you a bit of a rundown on the rest of the programmes a little bit later on. I'm going to give you an update now on the music, on the movie quiz, and I'll give you the answers round about 10:45. 1989, it's a Bond film, the 16th in the series, produced by Albert Cubby Broccoli and directed by John Glenn. It's the second and final film to star Timothy Dalton, and it is about him resigning so that he can take revenge against the drug lord Franz Sanchez, who attacked and tortured Felix Leiter and murdered Felix's wife. And I'm going to give you a quote from the film which might help reveal the title. He disagreed with something that ate him. He disagreed with something that ate him. If you think you know the answer, by all means, get in touch. But it is just for fun.
1: Do you know what you've got? You've got a perfect woman. She treats you right, keeps you satisfied. It's automatic.

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0: And if you were listening to my programme last night, you'd have heard me say that we are an official partner of the Basingstoke Festival 2026. And we're also the official radio station supporting them and bringing you news and information of the events before, during and after they take part. So it all kicks off this Friday. 3 weeks of fun and festival shenanigans. So it starts this Friday, the 19th of June at 5:30 p.m. And it starts with the Parade of the Mythical Beasts. Join over 20 community groups, local schools and more than 500 marshes as the Parade of the Mythical Beasts launches the 15th year of Basingstoke Festival. Bring your friends, family and some awesome energy. Witness a marching menagerie of mythical beasts and dragons, unicorns and phoenixes take to the streets. Join the anarchic extravaganza will be Mr. Wilson's second liners, the thunderous rhythms of the Basingstoke Silver Band Cavaliers, as well as the Royal British Legion Band. And you're all encouraged to be a part of this joyful street party. The parade starts 5:30 p.m. on Cross Street. Watch as the magic unfolds on Church Street, travels past the Willis Museum, and the lively feel-good parade continues down Waite Street before arriving at the Festival Place Amphitheatre. The excitement carries on as Mr. Wilson's second liners continue the party vibe, performing 90s club classics. Tip for Tat Circus will then bring the mischief and mayhem with their new show. Disorder of Nights ending the evening with a bang and kick-starting 3 weeks of festival fun. Hospital radio team will be there doing interviews and joining in with the fun. And if you want to find out more about the festival, listen to HRB regularly or go to the website www.basingstokefestival.co.uk.
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And when you're at home, you can listen on DAB or on your smart speaker. George Harrison, Mind Set on You. So let's have a look at that music quiz, movie quiz. Before I keep saying the wrong word, movie quiz. Before I reveal the answer and play a track from the movie. In fact, I'm going to play the theme tune. 1989, 16th Bond film. Second and final one to star Timothy Dalton. It's Cubby Broccoli produced it. John Glenn directed it. It's about Bond losing his license. He resigns so that he can take revenge on a drug lord, Franz Sanchez, who attacked Felix Leiter and tortured him and murdered his wife. And James Bond, if you recall in the beginning, he's in Top Hat and Tails and he's parachuting in to the wedding. Caroline Bliss plays Miss Moneypenny and Robert Brown is M. So I gave you a quote as well to help you along. And this should seal the deal. It would do it for me anyway, because I remember this quote. He disagreed with something that ate him. Okay, so I'll put you out of your misery. The film is License to Kill, and here's Gladys Knight with the title track.

Listen carefully. She actually says license to kilt. Got a license to kill. To kilt. Who

Gladys Knight, the title track of the 16th Bond movie, the second one to star Timothy Dalton, and License to Kill. Kill. 10:53, almost time for the news. Here's Oasis to take us up to the news.

from 1996. From the album What's the Story? Morning Glory, Oasis, Don't Look Back in Anger. It's 10:57, just a few moments away from the news. After the news, we have Hidden Treasures. That's where I'm playing four tracks today, all with something in common, and there's a tenuous link to the movie quiz earlier on. Identify singer and song in all four cases and you will reveal the hidden treasure. And we'll also be having a Strictly Come Dancing update as well. So stay with us, HRB, and here with you till 12. Then after me, it is Paul Turner.

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1: From the Sky News Centre at 11. Sir Keir Starmer's announced under-16s will be banned from social media platforms, including Snapchat, YouTube and TikTok, saying it'll make our children happier. The Prime Minister's announced plans to introduce the measures by next spring. Messaging apps will be exempt, but there will be restrictions on gaming platforms like Roblox. The Tories have welcomed it. Shadow Education Secretary Laura Trott believes children are crying out for a ban.
2: It's just the pressure for them every single day to reply to those messages, to look at those streaks, to do stuff that they don't want to do in order to get likes and clicks. It's just wrong, and this is going to change things for them, and that is a very positive thing.
1: The NSPCC has called it a win for children and parents. An outline for a peace agreement has been reached between the US and Iran. President Trump says it includes an immediate reopening of the Strait of Hormuz shipping lane. It's expected to be officially signed on Friday. Sir Keir Starmer has welcomed the news and has congratulated the president.
3: This is a hugely significant moment. We have long called for de-escalation, and it is vital that all parties seize this opportunity.
1: Oil prices have fallen sharply following the news, while the Israeli government says it won't withdraw its troops from Lebanon and they will remain there indefinitely despite the agreement. Israel's war with Hezbollah in the country has been a sticking point in negotiations between Washington and Tehran. At least 9 people have been killed in Russian strikes on Ukraine. Over 600 drones were used in an overnight wave of attacks targeting Kyiv and Kharkiv. MPs will have another chance to legalise assisted dying in England and Wales. The previous bill was blocked by the House of Lords, but it will now be reintroduced by another backbench MP. And Real Madrid have completed the signing of Chelsea defender Marc Cucurella. The

It's 8 minutes past 11. You're listening to Hospital Radio Basingstoke on Monday, the 15th of June 2026. The show is called Start the Week. And that's what we're doing, getting your day, your Monday, your week off to a really good start. 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

So, after me at 12 o'clock, we've got Paul Turner with the HRB lunch break, followed by the HRB afternoon mix. Local news and information, including Word Whiz and the A to Z of Pop, a bite-sized, and that's with the HRB team. Dave Marley follows with the classic chart rundown at 3, and then it's 21st Century Hits. Tea Time in Basingstoke follows at 5 with Neil Ogden. Then in the evening we have two music on demand shows. That means you can have a request. The first is with Margot. She's here from 6 till 8. And then it's DJ Scotty, Scott Rawlings, 8 till 10. Then at 10 it's Dave Watkins with the Country Mile, followed by the HRB Evening Mix, 11 through till midnight. And for more information, do have a look at our website. This is The Verb, Bittersweet Symphony. Sounds a bit classical, but it isn't. It is orchestral. And it samples a 1965 symphonic cover of the Rolling Stones' 1965 hit, The Last Time. Don't forget, we're looking for hidden treasures, fortunes, all with something in common. Identify the singer and the song in each case and you will reveal the hidden treasures. And there's a tenuous link to the movie quiz earlier.

0: you know, I've got to let you know. In excess. Need you tonight. You're listening to Hospital Radio, Basingstoke, on a Monday, and here with you till 12. Don't forget to keep your ears open for the hidden treasures, fortunes, always something in common. There's a link word. Identify the singer and the song in each case, and you will reveal the hidden treasure. There is a tenuous link to the movie quiz earlier. We've had one tune, two more to go.
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Tina, it's 11:22. It's HRB Hospital Radio, Basingstoke, broadcasting to Basingstoke, North Hampshire hospitals, and it's a Monday. And we're starting the week with me and here with you till 12, getting your day, your Monday and your week off to a really good start, I hope. We've now had two tracks in the Hidden Treasures competition, two more to go. I made a little mistake earlier. When I played one, I said there were two more left. No, there's four in total. Identify the singer and the song in each case and you will reveal the hidden treasure, and there is a tenuous link to the movie quiz that we had in the first part of the show. We'll be having a look at the HRB diary at around 11:30. If you've got an item, a function, an event, something you'd like to promote to the local community, then please do go to our website, hrbasingstoke.co.uk, and there's a small form for you to fill out, and we will promote your event for you. And we're also looking for new members as well. So once again, if you think this is for you, if you'd like to be a DJ or perhaps visit the patients on the wards or join in with fundraising, or maybe you're a dab hand at engineering and fixing things, there's always something that needs doing around here, then again, go to our website. Once again, it's hrbasingstoke.co.uk.

Turan Turan and Union of the Snake. Well, Strictly is heading our way in September. Already there's lots of talk, lots of gossip, lots going on. So I started this regular feature last week here on HRB. And I'll be doing updates up until the show starts. And also featuring some iconic Strictly moments. And you're welcome to join in. You know how to get in touch. So we've had the new presenters announced. Johannes Redabay, Emma Watson, and Josh Widdicombe. Goodness knows how that trio is going to work out, but the BBC obviously knows what it's doing. The panel will remain the same with Craig, Shirley, Anton, and Motsi. And for the upcoming season, the dancers, professional dancers, Diane Buswell, Amy Dowden, Katya Jones, Neil Jones, Nikita Kuzmin, all confirmed so far. Also, Ali Ash, Yovita Johannes, Nancy Zhu, and Kai Widrington. And they'll be joined by Carlos, Lauren, Vito, Alexis, and Julian. And Alexis and Julian joined last year, 2025. It's also been announced that Karen Hauer, Nadia Bishkova, Luba Mushtuk, and Michelle Tsikakis would not return. And it takes two. No official confirmation from the BBC that it's been cancelled, but Jeanette Manrara has left the show. A new report suggests that upon the show's return, it will be in the form of a visualised podcast. Similar to The Traitors, Uncloaked, The Apprentice, Unfinished Business. I haven't seen either of those, so I've no idea how this is going to work. A spokesman for the BBC told the Radio Times, apparently, plans for Strictly Come Dancing 2026 will be confirmed in due course. But already three contestants, three celebs, have been announced. Lacey Turner, award-winning actress, best known for her role as Stacey Slater in EastEnders. Dani Dyer, daughter of Dani Dyer from EastEnders, TV personality, broadcaster and author. Now, she was about to perform last year but had an injury. So second time lucky, we hope. Australian singer-songwriter, actress, philanthropist and entrepreneur, Delta Goodrum. She also performed for Australia in Eurovision this year in Austria. So that's as much as I know so far. If you know more, do let me know. So last week on the Strictly theme, I also started an iconic Strictly moment. And if you have one, please do get in touch. Last week, I featured winners, Alicia Dixon and Matt Cutler, who danced the cha-cha-cha to Beyoncé's Crazy in Love. Well, this week, we're looking at series number two in 2004, Jill Halfpenny and Darren Bennett. Jill Halfpenny kicked and flicked her way to success with partner Darren Bennett during the second series of Strictly. She beat off competition from Julian Clary and Denise Lewis to be crowned Strictly champion, and that was in 2004.
and to this day, Jill holds the highest score for a jive in Strictly history, scoring 40 points from the judges. At the time, Jill was appearing as Kate in EastEnders, but had been a well-known face on British TV since her appearance on children's TV show Biker Grove.

0: Fantastic Jive, Series 2, 2004. Jill Halfpenny from EastEnders and Darren Bennett, who was dance partner to his wife, Lilia Kopolova. And after Strictly, Jill went on to win Strictly Christmas Special 2004. She now has a flourishing West End theatre career with roles in Calendar Girls and Legally Blonde. Darren, however, and Lilia have starred in a West End dance show, Latin Fever, which they choreographed themselves, as well as choosing the music and costumes to reflect the mood of each Latin dance. Darren is also consultant and creative producer for the Dancing with the Stars, that's the Irish edition of Strictly, working alongside his wife and choreographer Lilia Kopolova. So that was our iconic Strictly moment for this week, and if you can think of one, then please do let me know in time for next week, and I'll feature it on the show. It's 11:36 here on HRB, and here with you till 12. So there's just over half an hour left to go. We're going to have a look now at the HRB Diary.
1: The HRB Diary.
0: I read this one out last night because a friend of mine is actually performing, playing the bassoon. Saturday night is music night. Saturday the 27th of June at the Anvil. It's the Basingstoke Philharmonic Orchestra. Playing lots of beautiful classical music and featuring a classic FM rising star, Kasparas Mikuzis. He's a young Lithuanian pianist celebrating for his artistry and versatility. He has performed at some of Europe's most renowned venues, including Wigmore Hall in London and Concertgebouw Hall in Amsterdam and the Lithuanian Presidential Palace. So he'll be joining the orchestra on Saturday the 27th. The vibrant concert opens with Smetana's Bartered Bride. It's a joyful and lively overture that sets a celebratory tone. Kasper, a young Lithuanian, will join the orchestra to perform Gershwin's energetic jazz-infused piano concerto. Also being featured is the Blue Danube, the theme from Desert Island Discs, and the Conga del Fuego. And also, as a high note, the Suite Antipodeum, composed by the conductor Stephen Scotchmire, inspired by his recent travels to Australia. So that's Saturday night's music night at the Anvil, Saturday the 27th of June 2026. Starts at 7:30, finishes at 9:45. 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Or you can ring them on 01256 844 244.
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0: It's 11:45 here on HRB. 15 minutes left of me after me at 12. It is Paul Turner. We're still looking for hidden treasures. We've had three so far. One more to come.
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3: 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I'm the lead tissue viability clinical nurse specialist for Hampshire Hospitals. 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So our aims as a service are to have an improved structure where we sit within the umbrella of fundamentals of care, which aims to consider the broader picture of our patients. We envisage being a single point of access for our healthcare colleagues. Our aim is to offer individualised care based on a holistic assessment, and to help motivate the delivery of care. We work with all aspects of prevention and management of acute and chronic wounds with a focus on these patients with hard to heal and complex wounds.
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5: 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Start the week with Anne Murrell.

Well, that's our fourth and final clue in the Hidden Treasures competition. I said identify all four singers and songs and you reveal the hidden treasure. We started with Night Fever, the Bee Gees, from 1997, and then from, did I say 97? 1977, Night Fever, the Bee Gees, that was our first one. And then in 1979, Cool and the Gang, Ladies' Night. Then we followed up with Lionel Richie, All Night Long, from 1983. And then that one, George Benson, Gimme the Night, from 1980. So, of course, there was a tenuous link to this morning's movie quiz. And the answer, the hidden treasure, was Night. So if you got that correct, then give yourself a pat on the back. Very well done. And before I go, I've got two more tracks. I'm going to say hello to my regular listeners. We've got Leslie Ann, we've got Pearl, we've got Astrid, and we've got Jenny and Betsy. Woof woof to Betsy. I hope you've all enjoyed the show. Thanks to everyone for listening. I've got two more tracks to play. We've got Wishing on a Star, Rose Royce, and I'm Only Human, Luther Vandross, finishing with Luther, of course.

finishing, as always, with Luther Vandross. Sadly, the news is on its way. I've got to go. Paul Turner after me. And don't forget, I'll be back next Sunday for Easy on a Sunday evening between 6 and 8. Then I'll be back next Monday between 10 and 12. Once again, thank you for listening. I wish you a speedy recovery. And please tune in to me next week. As always, please stay safe, take care.

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2: This is Neil Ogden just gathering everyone together for the Sound of Sunday this weekend. 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
1: From Sky News Centre at 12. Children in the UK are to be banned from having accounts on sites like YouTube, TikTok and Instagram. The Prime Minister says he wants to give kids their childhoods back. The measures will come into force early next year. The government's also looking at overnight curfews and introducing a forced break on doom scrolling for older teenagers. Amy Ruffle from Smartphone Free Childhood thinks it's a good start.
2: I think it would be naive to say that this ban today is a silver bullet. I think it's the first step towards changing a social norm that we know as parents, and in fact young people and children are telling us themselves as well, that social media and the amount of time they spend on it is not serving them in a positive way.
1: The US and Iran have announced a framework for peace. It's due to be signed on Friday, aimed at ending the fighting on all fronts and seeing the Strait of Hormuz reopen. Some breaking news now. The Court of Appeal has ruled a decision to prescribe Palestine Action as a terror organisation was lawful. In February, judges had deemed it disproportionate, saying it would be overturned. A man has been arrested on suspicion of being the so-called Putney Pusher. It relates to an incident in May 2017 when a woman was pushed into the path of a bus on London's Putney Bridge. Police say a 44-year-old man has been detained. MPs are going to have another chance to legalise assisted dying in England and Wales. The last bill failed to get through the House of Lords despite being backed by the Commons. Opponents say it didn't have adequate safeguards to protect people from being pressured into taking their own life. Labour MP Lauren Edwards is putting it forward and disagrees.
3: We have been through multiple votes and it has the support of the Chamber and the broader support within the country as well. And I hope that they will help us work with us, as many of them were doing during the last session, to really refine and make sure we're putting through the best legislation.
1: And in sport, it's understood former Manchester United boss Ruben Amorim has agreed to become AC Milan's new head coach. That's the latest. I'm Charlie May.
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0: This is HRB with Paul Turner.

Good afternoon, one. Good afternoon, all. You're listening to Hospital Radio Basingstoke on a Monday lunchtime. Thanks to Anne for the last 2 hours. I'm Paul Turner. I'm with you for the next hour. Go on. Enjoy the show.

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Whoa.

0: That was the Righteous Brothers and Unchained Melody, and before that was The Chain by Fleetwood Mac, just to show a little planning does occasionally go into this show.
1: The latest local news with the Basingstoke Gazette, here on HRB in 15 minutes.
2: You're with Ryland Lee, one of the volunteers for Hampshire and Isle of Wight Air Ambulance. And essentially, what we do is to bring pre-hospital critical care to patients. So we have on board at any one time a pilot, a critical care paramedic, specially trained, and a critical care doctor, who will be A&E specialist from Southampton, Winchester, and Basingstoke. And essentially, the idea is to get to a patient within the so-called golden hour. So we are only called out for severe traumas. We have people sitting in the 999 centres who listen in to calls, who will make a judgment call on whether the air ambulance needs to be called out. Our strap line, I think, says it all. It's sort of ordinary people, our medical staff, providing extraordinary care, supported by you, the generous public of Hampshire.
3: Your loved one's admission to hospital can be worrying, and there may be many questions and concerns that you may have. The dementia team are here to help you. Rachel Hayden is the lead dementia specialist nurse for Hampshire Hospitals Foundation Trust, and she works alongside a team of nurses and associate practitioners. Their aim is to provide support to patients, relatives, and carers of patients with dementia who have been admitted to one of the Trust's hospitals. The team works 7 days a week from 7 a.m. to 7 p.m. If you would like to arrange a meeting with one of the team or simply have a chat regarding your loved one, please telephone 01256 313920.
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1: 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The Basingstoke Festival. The Sherfield Fete. The Basingstoke Half Marathon. Out in your community. This is HRB. From Festival Place to Black Dam, Hatch Warren to Chinham. This is HRB.

0: The wonderful sound of Freddie Mercury and Montserrat Caballé. And from one wonderful sound, we move to another. It's Mr. Paul Pennington with a word on health.
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2: The slogan for this year's World Health Organization's World Patient Safety Day is Elevate the Voice of Patients to ensure they're involved in policy formulation, are represented in governance structures, engaged in designing safety strategies, and are active partners in their own care. Something our very own Patients Association has spent over 60 years campaigning for. Joining me to discuss this is their CEO, Rachel Power. Rachel, where are we at in the UK in providing platforms and opportunities for patients, families and communities to raise their voice, concerns and expectations and preference to advance patient-centeredness, trustworthiness and equity?
3: From the Patient Association's viewpoint, there has been progress. We do have a lot of lived experience. We do have a Department of Health listening to patients, but you'll have seen in a lot of the news recently that those same issues around lack of communication, around lack of information exist within the system at the moment. We get to see some really good pockets of engagement and where people really want to listen to patients and understand what they need.
2: What more do you feel needs to be done?
3: Our strategy is patient partnership in the design and delivery of services. And actually, we wouldn't have that strategy if we thought that patients were engaged routinely throughout all health and care, both in individual consultations and shared decision making, but also in patient partnership in the design and delivery of services. There has been numerous different documents coming out, including the NHS Constitution, that talks about patient-centered care. We are just about to launch our own principles of patient partnership. And in there, we have six key principles. One is treating patients as equals. Two is that patients are fully informed. Three is that shared decision-making and patient partnership happen routinely throughout the system. Four is that we recognise inequalities and we understand how to support people to be able to have that power in the relationship that they may want to have. And that five is that it's around seeking patient information at all times, but seeking patient information before you design a service, trying to work out what that service will mean to patients. And six is joining services around patients. That would bring me back to the patient-centered care as well, because we hear too often from patients that they don't know where to go. They don't know where to get the next piece of advice because there's so many people involved in their care.
2: And do you think these principles can be achieved without having to invest huge amounts of money from the public purse?
3: Absolutely. And in developing these principles, we started with patients and we asked patients what they felt needed to be in place. And we ran quite a number of focus groups to do that. And then we tested them with system leaders. And we're actually having a week of patient partnership events come the 25th of September, which are all over our website. And they include patients talking about how they've done patient partnership. And if you look at these principles and you look at all the information that's out there, if you look at the NHS Constitution, if you look at Hewitt Review, if you look at the role of integrated care boards, all of this is in these documents, but what we've tried to do is simplify it down. And I think that we have the evidence. If you run with these principles, they will make sure that services work better for patients. They'll be more motivational for healthcare staff because they're working for patients, and they'll be more cost effective and they will be safer services. So I don't think there's a huge amount of money to be spent to do them. I think they just simplify what's already there into something that's much more accessible across the board.
2: My grateful thanks to Rachel Power. To find out more and to connect through to the Patients Association, log onto our website, www.wordonhealth.com. 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
0: Thanks, Paul. I believe you'll be back with us sometime this afternoon on the Afternoon Mix. Electric Light Orchestra.
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0: And from ELO here on Hospital Radio Basingstoke, it's time for some local news to find out what's going on just around the corner.
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2: And in today's local news, Basingstoke's AA building is set to be demolished after senior councillors agreed a strategy to bring down the 18-storey Fainham House and unlock one of the town's most prominent sites. Cabinet-backed plans to demolish the former AA HQ, with council leaders saying the 1970s tower has reached the end of its useful life and is no longer suitable for modern offices. One of the cinemas in Basingstoke has announced it will be closing in August. The Leisure Park's Odeon will be closing on August the 31st. Odeon Cinema has been operating at the Leisure Park since 2007 with 10 screens and 2,398 seats. In an email sent to subscribers, Odeon wrote, "We would like to sincerely thank you for choosing to visit Odeon Basingstoke and enjoy the magic of cinema with us. Nearby cinemas Odeon Andover and Odeon Guildford will remain open." And a pioneering surgeon who transformed liver cancer treatment and chose to build his life's work in Basingstoke has been posthumously honoured as one of four Lifetime Achievement Award winners. Merdin Merv Rees, who died in November 2025, aged 75, was recognised at the A Place to Be Proud Of Awards, with his wife Fenella accepting the award on his behalf. Mr Rees arrived at Basingstoke Hospital in 1986 with a vision to revolutionise liver surgery. At the time, the procedure carried a mortality rate of around 25%. Through decades of innovation, precision and determination, he helped reduce that to less than 1%, transforming outcomes for patients. Over his career, he was involved in more than 4,000 liver resections and authored over 140 research papers influencing surgical practice worldwide. He also trained generations of surgeons who continue his work across the UK.
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0: The Basingstoke Transport Festival, the Old Basing Carnival, the Tadley Treacle Fair. HRB! 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

0: That was Level 42 here on Hospital Radio, Basingstoke. Right, being the summer, as it has been so far, about this time I like to give you an update on the senior cricket available in the local area. Right, the Southern Premier Cricket League. I follow seven teams. I'm afraid it's only two wins and five defeats, but here goes. In the top division, Alton lost, and they slipped down to fourth. In Division 1, Basingstoke lost, but they stay ninth out of 10. In Division 2, Hook lost, and they're stuck in 8th place. In Division 3, we had wins for Hook seconds, they move up to 9th. For Hartley Whitney, they move up to 6th. But Alton seconds, they lost, they've slipped to 4th. And Odium, a rare win, a lose for them, they've gone down to 5th. Ah, well, so 5 defeats out of 7. I really think a little bit of extra effort's going to be involved next week, especially as the weather is supposed to be dry for the, well, largely dry for the next few days, including Saturday.
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3: If you're heading down to Winchester, watch out for problems at the A34 northbound closed near Winchester after a lorry overturned. National Highway says it is expecting the road to not be reopened until later this afternoon. Obviously, there's lots of traffic in the area. The A303 is also affected, with heavy traffic reported at that junction as well. So delays of up to 15 minutes being reported, plus on the A34 heading southbound with queues stretching past the junction with the A303. That's an overturned lorry on the A34 northbound, which is closed near Winchester after a lorry overturned earlier this morning.
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5: 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From Glebe Gardens to Rooksdown. Viables to the Vine. This is HRB.

Toccata from Sky featuring John Williams. I notice it's getting very close to 1 o'clock and it's time for me to hand over to the news, followed by the afternoon mix. For those of you who have been, thank you for listening. If you've enjoyed the show, my name is Paul Turner, and if you haven't, it's Danny Spanker. A very good afternoon to you all.

0: Stand by your bed, listener. The news is with us very, very shortly.
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6: From the Sky News Centre at 1. Sir Keir Starmer says he's giving children their childhoods back by banning social media for under-16s. From early next year, children won't be able to access sites like TikTok, Instagram and Facebook. WhatsApp isn't included. Renee Jones, whose son Noah is challenging Australia's blanket ban, says it hasn't worked there.
7: What we have is increased risk to young people because their parents are unaware that they're still actively using social media. If children did suffer an inconvenience of having an account closed, it's been opened in a different name, it's been set a different age range to successfully get over the ban.
6: Two men have been found guilty over a series of arson attacks on properties linked to the Prime Minister. Ukrainian Roman Lavrianovich and Stanislav Karpik, who's from Romania, worked for a Russian-speaking online taskmaster. A decision to ban Palestine Action as a terror group has been upheld as lawful. In February, the High Court ruled the government's prescription last year was disproportionate and should be overturned. The Court of Appeal has today backed the Home Office, calling it justified. Lady Chief Justice Baroness Carr outlined some reasons.
8: It is a fundamental mistake to overlook the fact that Palestine Action overtly promotes unlawful violence amounting to terrorism. It is not, as it claims, a direct action civil disobedience protest group like the suffragettes.
6: Palestine Action says it plans to take the case to the Supreme Court. A framework for peace agreed between the US and Iran is due to be signed on Friday. It's aimed at ending the fighting on all fronts and seeing the Strait of Hormuz reopen. Summer holiday strike action at Glasgow Airport has been averted. Unite the Union says workers employed by ITTS and Menzies Aviation have backed new pay offers. And Manchester United are to feature in the latest instalment of the Amazon series All or Nothing. The documentary is set to air next summer. That's the latest. I'm Charlie Max.
1: Around the hospital, online at hrbasingstoke.co.uk and across Basingstoke on DAB. Local news and information. 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

0: So, hello there. I'm here with Colin Turner, Retail Business Manager of St Michael's Hospice, and we're at the first of the monthly Kilo Sales up at the Furniture Centre in Chinham. So, Colin, for those of those who don't know about Kilo Sale, what it involves, maybe tell us a bit more about that, how it works?
1: Excellent. Thanks, Darren. So our Kilo Sales is an event where customers can come in and purchase clothing by the weight as opposed to an actual individual price label on the item. This is really important for us to have these events because we get a really good volume of donations that come in. And unfortunately, we can't always get these items out to all of our stores just simply because of space. So by having these events like the Kilo Sale, it allows us to make more money than what we would through recycling opportunities. And the customers get a great bargain as well. So what would happen is customers would come in, find all the items that they like, we will then weigh them and they will pay according to the weight. And the structure works out as £10 per kilogram or part thereof.
0: Fantastic. And as well as the clothing, there's other things like puzzles and soft toys and that kind of thing, which kind of adds the experience. Now, this is the first one you've done in its current format. How have things gone today?
1: Yeah, it's gone very well. We like to add additional pieces in. The puzzles is just something that we get donated in quite frequently. And again, if we can find opportunities to sell items off so that they don't get put into waste, then we need to do that. You know, we really like the opportunities of trying to be more sustainable. As for today, really pleased with how it started off. We've had a great footfall throughout the day. Regardless of a little bit of rain during the day, people still come out and shop, and the support from the local community has been brilliant.
0: Okay. And like we just said, it's going to be monthly. Is it going to be a similar format for future events, or are you looking at tinkering in any way, or just kind of keeping the same kind of content and sort of how it looks?
1: Well, it'll be the concept will remain the same, but the product is always going to change. So there will be a new product in all the time. Even on the next day, on the Sunday, definitely you're going to find new brands being put out there, new labels. So customers that have come on the Saturday, they can come on the Sunday and find something brand new as well. We will also look at opportunities to enhance what we've got. If we can find ways of doing things better, then we definitely will. But the concept of having it at our furniture store is really great because customers can come in, take a look at furniture, take a look at their retail therapy from a clothing point of view, and our donation centre is just behind us as well. So if they would like to bring any donations in, they can do that as well.
0: Absolutely. And I think what surprised me, we're looking on the rails, there's a lot of stuff there which is like decent branded. It's not just, you know, what might put my thing the cheapest stuff. Some really high quality products on the rails all the time, which people are getting really good deals on, aren't they?
1: Absolutely. When I was putting some rails together, I found some French Connection, some real classic Marks & Spencer's items, some really high-end, high-street brands. So these are items that are available. And you'll find people that love a bit of thrifting, they will come out and look for these brands because it's just a great opportunity to be more sustainable and get a good bargain.
0: Absolutely. And of course, this runs in conjunction with the existing charity shops and backs it up. Because like all charities, the hospice needs an awful lot of money every single day. It's not once a year thing or once a month thing, it's continual. So I think in terms of the extra money it's producing, like you said, the stuff that had been in here today wouldn't only be on sale, it'd be in storage until the space in the shops. So it's just an extra bonus, isn't it, for the hospice?
1: Absolutely, and that is exactly what we're all about. Our role is to be able to generate as much money as we can to keep what the hospice does, which is absolutely incredible. We need to support them to make sure that they can continue doing what they do.
0: Of course, because the support this hospice provides is invaluable. It's almost like a club that nobody wants to be part of, ideally, but unfortunately people are. So I think the work done here and at the hospice is incredible. And I think what I've seen today myself is repeat customers. Some come in the morning and come back in the afternoon or even the following day. Have you found that?
1: I have. We've got a lot of regular customers. They support us in our stores. Right now we're trying to get some votes in for our favourite charity shop. And when we speak to some of the customers, they will tell us, oh, well, I've just recently been to Hook or I've been to Overton or any of our other stores. So it's really good to see that support from not just inside Basingstoke, but some of the a little bit further abroad as well, which is great. But yes, we've got regular customers. They come in all the time and we appreciate their support.
0: Okay, and just finally, you spoke about voting your favourite charity shop. How can people do that, and where's the dilemma for getting in their votes?
1: Yeah, so they can go onto our website. They will be able to see the information on there. And all of our stores are handing out little bits of information with a nice little QR code that will link them straight through to where they can vote. Goes through with the Charity Retail Association. And I hope that everyone will vote us their favourite charity shop.
0: Fantastic. Colin, thanks for your time. Good to speak to you.
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3: We'd love to know what you think about HRB. What do you like? 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
2: All men who are in their 65th year or over are invited by the NHS for a safe, quick and pain-free ultrasound check that could save their life. On average, 80% of men do, but local health officials are keen to encourage the 20% that don't to come forward, given that around 1 in 70 men will have an abdominal aortic aneurysm, or triple A as it's otherwise known. Matthew Bown, British Heart Foundation Professor of Vascular Surgery at the University of Leicester, explains what a triple A is.
3: An abdominal aortic aneurysm is basically a swelling of the main blood vessel in the back of your abdomen. So the aorta is the blood vessel that carries blood from your heart to the rest of your body. And as it passes through the back of your abdomen, this is a common place where it can basically stretch up. And what happens is as the wall of the aorta gets a bit thinned and weakened, it can't hold the pressure quite so well. So a bit like a cartoon hose pipe, you can imagine somebody stands on the hose pipe and the hose pipe swells up. That's really what an aneurysm is. It's a swollen blood vessel. And the main risk of these aneurysms, a bit like that cartoon hose pipe, is that if they get too big, they can actually burst and cause internal bleeding.
2: What are the risk factors?
3: One of the main risk factors for aneurysm is age. We don't generally see younger people with aneurysms. And the older you get, your aorta naturally gets a bit bigger with age anyway. It's most common in those over the age of 65. You can get it in younger people, but it's rare. If it does occur in younger people, then it's quite often due to a sort of true genetic disease, i.e. one of these diseases where you will inherit from your parents if you inherit a single gene. Women are less likely to get an aneurysm than men, which is why the screening program is for men only at the moment. For the more common types of aneurysms, those that really occur when you get beyond 65 or so, age is the main cause. And all of the other things we know about are things we call associations. So we know that aneurysms are more common in certain groups. We know that people who've smoked in the past or currently smoking are at higher risk of having an aneurysm. And we know that men are at higher risk of having an aneurysm. If you look at all the research studies done, there's things like high blood cholesterol, high blood pressure, things like that that have been linked to aneurysm, but it's not absolutely certain whether those risk factors definitely cause the aneurysm or they're just more common in people with aneurysm.
2: And we should add that abdominal aortic aneurysms can run in families. How do you grade and treat abdominal aortic aneurysms?
3: What we know is that the highest risk aneurysms are those that are the largest ones. And so basically what we do is we grade them by measuring the size of the aorta. We know that small aneurysms, and by small, what we really refer to are those that are less than 5.5 centimetres, are very, very low risk of causing any problems through bursting or leaking. And so people with small aneurysms are just monitored over time. We save surgery for those people whose aneurysms are larger, where the risk of the aneurysm bursting and causing internal bleeding is greater than the risk of surgery. We have to acknowledge that surgery is very good, but there are risks with surgical procedures, and it would be much better if we could avoid surgery in people if possible.
2: I understand research that's been funded by the British Heart Foundation that you've been involved with may help further focus the abdominal aortic aneurysm screening program in future and potentially enlarge the treatment options available to clinicians.
3: What we've basically done over the last 10 years or so is we've collected DNA samples from a large number of people with aneurysm and also people without. And what we've basically done is we've compared the entire genetic information from all of those people with aneurysms to people without. And through that process, we've massively increased our knowledge around what are the genetic causes of aneurysm. And in particular, we've now started to be able to pick out some areas that look like they may be areas we can target to develop new drug treatments to see if they prevent the aneurysm progressing and hopefully preventing them needing to even think about surgery.
2: My grateful thanks to Professor Matthew Bown. 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
2: If you're out and about this afternoon, then be aware that the A34 northbound is closed near Winchester after a lorry overturned earlier. There's delays in the area. National Highways say that normal traffic conditions should return by to the A34 by 4 p.m. at the latest. There is a diversion route while the road closure is in place. Full details of that, check the National Highways website for more information. That's the A34 closed near Winchester due to an overturned lorry. Listen to the afternoon mix. 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
1: Yep, it's another Word Whiz as we test your grey matter. Coming up, we've got a whole load of random words. And once you've heard them all, we'll set you the task of recalling 10 of those words on a theme. If you're all set, let's hear those words. Liverpool Street. Euston. Westminster. Oxfordshire. 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Essex. Company. Victoria. King's Cross. Gloucestershire. Harrow on the Hill. Sussex. Pack. Flock. Marylebone. Wembley Park. Plague. Cumbria. Rutland. Bed. Somerset. Heard. Middlesex. Embankment. Kent. Parliament. Finchley Road. So there's our random words. And the theme today? We're searching for 10 animal groups. That's 10 groups of animals. So wind the old brain back. Can you recall those 10 items? We'll give you a bit of thinking time, and then we'll give you the answers shortly.
0: Word Whiz.

0: 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That's Singing for the Brain on the fourth Wednesday of each month at Dashwood Manor Care Home, Bradley Way in Basingstoke, from 10:30 a.m. till midday.
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4: This is Melissa on HRB from the Coronary Care Unit here. Here I am with Elaine, and she's a healthcare assistant.
5: Coronary Care Unit looks after poorly people with heart problems. And I'm a healthcare assistant, and I help the nurses in their role. And so I look after the patients as much as I can, get them up for breakfast, give them washes, and make sure they're comfortable, help them with their lunches.
6: Now, a moment ago, we were playing our Word Whiz
5: sure
6: game,
5: that,
6: if you recall.
5: Don't go hungry.
6: You heard a whole load of random words.
5: Yeah, basically,
6: then
5: helping them
6: we asked you to recall 10 animal groups.
5: Like
6: did
5: media,
6: you recall them all?
5: Washing and all that kind
6: Let's
5: of
6: grab the answers.
5: And then
6: any
5: if the
6: order's
5: nurses
6: fine,
5: need help with
6: and
5: with
6: see
5: anything,
6: how
5: then
6: you
5: we,
6: did.
5: Yeah, we
4: okay.
5: help out. We take all their observations as well. So blood pressure and, you know, bits and bobs like that, temperature and pulse. So we do all that and record that for the nurses, and we just basically keep an eye on them.
6: Swarm.
5: And if we see
6: colony,
5: that, you know, any are in need of urgent help, we
6: Plane.
5: Can call people straight away. And
6: Truth.
5: We pass information back
6: Company.
5: To the nurses, because you know they're busy
6: Pack.
5: A lot of the time with, you know, sort of drugs and writing notes.
6: And
5: yes,
6: finally,
5: Bob.
6: Bed. How did you do? Well, listen out when we're
1: All
6: playing
1: your
6: word
1: favorites
6: with next
1: through the day.
6: And have another go.
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1: 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To secure your place on the pre-booked workshop, email festival@basingstoke.gov.uk. We'll be right back.

0: If you're out and about this afternoon, don't forget there is a road closure, the A34 near Winchester, due to an overturned lorry. National Highways has issued a diversion route while that road closure is in place, which involves using the M3 to travel northbound before joining the A303 at Junction 8. Check out the National Highways website for more information. They say that the normal traffic conditions will return to the A34 by 4 p.m. at the latest, but the A34 is closed near Winchester currently after a vehicle overturned earlier. If you're in the area, watch out for that. 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
3: From the Sky News Centre at 2. Children in the UK are to be banned from having accounts on sites like YouTube, TikTok and Instagram. The Prime Minister says he wants to give kids their childhoods back. The measures will come into force early next year. Amy Ruffle from Smartphone Free Childhood thinks it's a good start.
4: I think it would be naive to say that this ban today is a silver bullet. I think it's the first step towards changing a social norm that we know as parents, and in fact young people and children are telling us themselves as well, that social media and the amount of time they spend on it is not serving them in a positive way.
3: Police say arrests are being made at a protest outside the Royal Courts of Justice after the decision to ban Palestine Action was upheld. The Court of Appeals backed the Home Office in prescribing the group as a terrorist organisation, overturning a High Court ruling in February. Two men have been found guilty over arson attacks on properties linked to Sakir Starmer, which police say aimed to cause unrest. Roman Larinovich and Stanislav Karpuk were paid by a Russian-speaking mastermind. They started a fire at the Prime Minister's former home last May and torched a car he'd previously owned. Commander Helen Flanagan's head of counter-terror policing in London.
5: There is no evidence to suggest they knew who they were targeting or why, but clearly the tasking was to intimidate and create fear for the Prime Minister and to attack the UK.
3: The grandfather of footballer Jesse Lingard has died while awaiting a retrial for alleged child sex offences. Kenneth Lingard had been cleared of two counts at a trial last year, but jurors couldn't reach verdicts on 15 others. The French president claims both France and Britain are ready to lead a mission in the Strait of Hormuz. Donald Trump says the major shipping routes will reopen on Friday when a peace deal will be signed. And Sir Mick Jagger's hinted at a Rolling Stones tour next year. The 82-year-old's told an interviewer he's ready to go. From That's the Latest, I'm Imani Rana.
1: Around the hospital, online at hrbasingstoke.co.uk and across Basingstoke on DAB. Local news and information. This is the HRB Afternoon Mix.

Hear ye, hear ye. It has come to our attention that the Knightly Order has been accused of being old-fashioned, elitist, outdated, and utterly irrelevant to the modern-day lives of the modern-day people. But not to worry, for our clattering of steel-clad clowns believe that chivalry should be more alive today than ever before. It just needs a little redefining. With circus-inspired weaponry, spectacular stupidity, community games, and absurd demonstrations of bravery, join us in a medieval medley of merriment and madness on Friday the 19th of June at 6:30 after the parade. The event has been developed with funding from Basingstoke and Dean's Creative Incubator Fund and will last 45 minutes.

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You can enjoy an event called Shtick on Saturday the 27th of June at 2 p.m. and 4:40 p.m. in London Street. This playful and imaginative Diablo show explores themes of teamwork, friendly rivalry, and the joy of learning together. Watch as Gigi celebrate each other's big wins, and even the little slip-ups, turning every moment into part of the fun. In Shtick, mistakes aren't just mishaps, they spark new ideas and creative twists to create an energetic piece of street theatre that families and audiences of all ages can enjoy. That's Saturday the 27th of June in London Street at 2 p.m. and 4:40 p.m.

take part workshops, the Light Lab exhibition and play space on Sunday 21st of June 2026 from 11 a.m. to 1 p.m. and then 2 p.m. to 4 p.m. It will take place at Festival Place Art House Gallery. The Light Lab is a vibrant exhibition celebrating the creativity of children and families from the SAFE. This immersive space brings together their ideas, experiments and artworks, all brought to life through light, art and technology. Alongside the exhibition, the Light Lab Play Space invites children, adults and families to explore, make and experiment together. Through tinkering with light, visitors can engage with art, science and technology using hands-on activities such as light drawing, light boxes, animation and digital pattern making tools. Created by Emma Callow, the Light Lab is a space to tinker, experiment and explore. It is where curiosity sparks creativity. 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
2: And in today's local news, Basingstoke's AA building is set to be demolished after senior councillors agreed a strategy to bring down the 18-storey Fainham House and unlock one of the town's most prominent sites. Cabinet-backed plans to demolish the former AA HQ, with council leaders saying the 1970s tower has reached the end of its useful life and is no longer suitable for modern offices. One of the cinemas in Basingstoke has announced it will be closing in August. The Leisure Park's Odeon will be closing on August the 31st. Odeon Cinema has been operating at the Leisure Park since 2007 with 10 screens and 2,398 seats. In an email sent to subscribers, Odeon wrote, "We would like to sincerely thank you for choosing to visit Odeon Basingstoke and enjoy the magic of cinema with us. Nearby cinemas Odeon Andover and Odeon Guildford will remain open." And a pioneering surgeon who transformed liver cancer treatment and chose to build his life's work in Basingstoke has been posthumously honoured as one of four Lifetime Achievement Award winners. Merdin Merv Rees, who died in November 2025, aged 75, was recognised at the A Place to Be Proud Of Awards, with his wife Fenella accepting the award on his behalf. Mr Rees arrived at Basingstoke Hospital in 1986 with a vision to revolutionise liver surgery. At the time, the procedure carried a mortality rate of around 25%. Through decades of innovation, precision and determination, he helped reduce that to less than 1%, transforming outcomes for patients. Over his career, he was involved in more than 4,000 liver resections and authored over 140 research papers influencing surgical practice worldwide. He also trained generations of surgeons who continue his work across the UK.

0: 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Wherever I lay my hat, that's my home.
1: I'm telling you, that's my home. Hi, I'm Miley Cyrus, and this is...
0: This is HRB. All your favourites.
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4: Hello there, and welcome along to a bite-sized edition of the A to Z of Pop. Now, it's a collection of three relaxing, easy-listening songs, one where the title starts with our chosen letter, one whose artist name begins with that letter, and one where both the title and the artist start with that letter. This time around, I'm taking an A to Z look at the letter M, so please do stay with me here on the A to Z of Pop. And to get us off and running, a number 7 hit on the UK charts from 1992. This will be Lionel Richie from the LP Back to Front and My Destiny.

didn't sound very back to front to me. That sounded like Lionel Richie and My Destiny from 1992 here on your favourite station. We're looking today at the letter M. Now, here's a tune that you don't hear that often on the wireless. It comes from 1970, Canadian singer-songwriter Joni Mitchell. And she wrote this particular tune on her first trip to Hawaii. So it says here in the Book of Knowledge, throwing back the curtain, saw these beautiful green mountains in the distance, then looked down to find there was a big parking lot as far as the eye could see. No doubt had a few big yellow taxis on it as well.

0: do like that bit at the end there. Yeah. Joni Mitchell from 1970 and her Big Yellow Taxi. And there we are. That almost concludes our all-too-brief look at the letter M for this time around.
1: 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To find out more about the programmes, log on to theatozofpop.co.uk.
0: So please join me again soon for more from the files of the A to Z of Pop. Now, I've had a tune beginning with M, My Destiny, Lionel Richie. We've had an artist beginning with M, Joni Mitchell, Big Yellow Taxi. Now, here's a song by an artist that all begins with M. From the album Volume 2, 1990, A Brand New Decade. Soul to Soul featuring Kim Mazelle. See, it begins with M. And a song called Missing You. Thanks for your company. I'll see you later. Take care. Ta-ra.

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5: It's me.
6: This is HRB. All your favourites.

step into the hide and see what might not always be visible. The Hide is a live bird-watching experience led by artist Tilly Ingram. It gives us time to sit, appreciate and watch the spaces around us. Whilst looking for birds, we can also stop and think about how we look at nature and how we look at people. Accommodating 60 people per show, audiences are provided with headphones, binoculars and an illustrated bird ID spotting sheet and are invited to experience the Hide. Please note, equipment will be issued to the audience on a first-come, first-served basis. That's the Hide as part of the Basingstoke Festival in East Rock Park on the 20th of June at 10:30 a.m., 1:15 and 4:30 p.m.

Tag is a light-hearted, non-verbal dance theatre duet where two performers turn simple objects into a living landscape of choices. A rod becomes a line to cross, a bridge to share, or a rule to rethink. Reels roll, stack and scatter as obstacles, tools and meeting points. As lines are drawn and rejoined, the dancers move from chaos to calm, connection to division, learning where to pause, repair and try again. The show, created by All Tin Dance Theatre, blends crisp physical comedy, object manipulations and moments of partner acrobatics. It's a feel-good invitation to collaborate, to build, unbuild and build again, and to notice how small choices can shift the whole picture. It's a 30-minute show in Cross Street at 12 noon and 3:15 p.m. on Saturday the 27th of June.

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0: We'd love to know what you think about HRB. 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

0: This is HRB. I love you, baby. The face that she's Madonna. No. From our studios at Basingstoke and North Hampshire Hospital, online, around the hospital, and across Basingstoke on DAB, this is HRB.
1: From the Sky News Centre at 3, YouTubers warning that a social media ban for under 16s could push children onto less safe services. It's on the list of platforms that will be blocked to young people in the UK from early next year. The Prime Minister says that he's standing firm.
2: I want this message to be heard loud and clear. I am not prepared to compromise on the safety and happiness of our children. And that is why this ban must happen, and that is why this ban will happen.
1: The Solicitor General's asked the Court of Appeal to decide if the sentence handed to Henry Novak's killer was too low. Ellie Reeves says she's horrified by the case. Vikram Digwal was jailed for at least 21 years after he stabbed the student to death in Southampton last December and falsely claimed to have been racially abused. Elsewhere, the Home Office has won an appeal over the banning of Palestine Action. The Court of Appeals ruled the decision to classify it a terror group was lawful. More than 700 criminal cases against people accused of supporting the organisation are now likely to go ahead. Our reporter Phoebe Southworth says there's a big gathering of demonstrators outside the Royal Courts of Justice.
3: Many of them lying on the floor here. Their intention will be to try and make it as difficult for officers to remove them as possible. The whole road, which was earlier open today, has now been shut down, and protesters are shouting at officers as they remove people, shame on you.
1: A car has crashed into a nursery playground in Cheshire, seriously injuring a two-year-old boy. A 63-year-old woman's been arrested on suspicion of a dangerous driving offence. The US Vice President says he hopes to release the text of an agreement designed to end the war in Iran in the coming days. J.D. Vance has told American broadcasters he expects the Strait of Hormuz to reopen without tolls on a long-term basis. And Emma Raducanu's withdrawn from this week's Nottingham Open, a day after defeat in the final at Queen's Club. That's the latest. I'm Imani Rock.
4: From Bramley to Brighton Hill, Buckskin to Overton.
0: Around the hospital. 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

0: And so welcome along to another classic chart rundown with me, Dave Marley, where today we concentrate on the chart of June 1971. You just heard at this week's number 20, down from last week's 15, Ringo Starr and It Don't Come Easy. It was a brand new entry at this week's 19 for Saccharin and Sugar Sugar, and it was down 6 from last week's number 12 to this week's 18 for Waldo de los Rios and Mozart Symphony number 40. It's down 3 spaces from last week's 14 to this week's
1: number 17
0: for Perry Como.

for you brightened up my sky. Was there a sky?

0: And so it's down three from last week's 14 to this week's 17. Perry Como and I Think of You. And it's a brand new entry at this week's
1: number 16
0: for Middle of the Road.

0: brand new entry at this week's number 16 for Middle of the Road and Chubby Chubby Cheap Cheap. And it's another brand new entry at this week's
1: number 15
0: for John Congus.

0: brand new entry at this week's number 15 for John Congus, and he's going to step on you again. And it's down from last week's number 10 to this week's
1: number 14
0: for Easter.

0: It's down four from last week's number 10 to this week's 14 for East of Eden and Jigger Jag as we continue the chart countdown for June 1971. It drops four spaces from last week's number 9 to this week's
1: number 13
0: for Elvis Presley.
2: I

0: So it's a fall of four spaces from last week's number 9 to this week's 13, Elvis Presley and Rags to Riches. And it's up 7 from last week's 19 to this week's
1: number 12
0: for Peter Noone.

0: climb of 7 spaces from last week's 19 to this week's number 12, Peter Noone and Oh You Pretty Things. And it's down from last week's 7 to this week's
1: number 11
0: for McGuinness Flint.

0: So it's down from last week's 7 to this week's 11. McGuinness Flint and Morton Barley Blues as we step inside the top 10 of June 1971. It's down 5 from last week's number 5 to this week's
1: number 10
0: for the Rolling Stones.

0: So the Rolling Stones dropped down five spaces from last week's number five to this week's number 10, and Brown Sugar, and it's up from last week's 16 to this week's
1: number 9
0: for Blue Mink.

0: And so Blue Mink climbed 7 spaces from last week's 16 to this week's number 9 with Bannerman, and it's up from last week's 11 to this week's
1: number 8
0: for Tammy Lynn.

0: So it climbs three spaces from last week's 11 to this week's number 8. Tammy Lynn and I'm Gonna Run Away From You. And it's up from last week's 13 to this week's
1: number 7
0: for Mungo Jerry.

0: So it climbed six spaces from last week's 13 to this week's number 7, Mungo Jerry and Lady Rose. And it's down 2 from last week's number 4 to this week's
1: number 6
0: for free.

0: So Free dropped down two spaces from last week's number four to this week's number six with my brother Jake as we continue the chart countdown for June 1971. It's down two spaces from last week's number three to this week's
1: number five
0: for the Elgins.

0: A fall of two spaces from last week's number three to this week's five, The Elgins and Heaven Must Have Sent You, and it's up two from last week's number six to this week's
1: number four
0: for Neil Diamond.

0: And so Neil Diamond climbs two spaces from last week's six to this week's number four with I Am, I Said, as we step inside the top three of June 1971. It's down one space from last week's number two to this week's
1: number three
0: for Ardeen Taylor.

0: shortfall of one space from last week's number two to this week's number three are Dean Taylor and Indiana Wants Me, and it's up six from last week's number eight to this week's
1: number two
0: for Tony Christie.

must die. And so Tony Christie climbed six spaces from last week's number eight to this week's number two with I Did What I Did for Maria. And we're moments away from finding out what was number one in June 1971. Before we do, let's recap on the top ten. It was down five from last week's number five to this week's number ten, The Rolling Stones and Brown Sugar. Up seven from 16 to this week's nine, Blue Mink and Bannerman. Up from last week's 11 to this week's number eight, Tammy Lynn and I'm Gonna Run Away From You. Up from 13 to this week's seven, Mungo Jerry and Lady Rose. Down two from last week's four to this week's number six, It's Free and My Brother Jake. Down two from last week's three to this week's five, The Elgins and Heaven Must Have Sent You. Up two from last week's six to this week's four, Neil Diamond, I Am I Said. Inside the top three, it's down from last week's number two to this week's number three, Ardeen Taylor and Indiana Wants Me. And it's up six from last week's number eight to this week's number two for Tony Christie and I Did What I Did for Maria. The track that was number one in June 1971. Britain's number one. It's Dawn and Knock Three Times. I'll see you next time.

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3: The latest national and international news is next. From our studios at Basingstoke and North Hampshire Hospital, online, around the hospital, and across Basingstoke on DAB, this is HRB.
4: From the Sky News Centre at 4, a high school teacher has been found guilty of the murder of a 13-month-old baby he'd adopted with his partner. 37-year-old Jamie Varley killed Preston Davey after sexually and physically abusing him for months. His boyfriend, 32-year-old John McGowan Fazakerley, has been convicted of allowing the death of a child. DCI Andy Fallows from Lancashire Police says it was a particularly upsetting case.
5: Keir Starmer has been pushed into this, but I'm not complaining, because if he's doing something that I'm asking him to do, however imperfectly, then I'm happy with that. But he's added other things like curfews, which no one was talking about, which conflict with his view that those people should be able to vote.
4: Facebook, Instagram and Snapchat are warning a social media ban for under-16s could push children into unregulated areas of the internet. Sir Keir Starmer's confirmed blanket restrictions for children from next year. The sentence handed to Henry Novak's murderer has been referred to the Court of Appeal. Judges will assess whether the minimum 21-year term given to Vikram Digwa, who falsely accused his dying victim of racist abuse, is too lenient. President Macron says the UK and France are ready to deploy a mission to the Strait of Hormuz within 2 or 3 days. The vital shipping channel is due to reopen by Friday, when the framework of a peace deal between the US and Iran is signed. Two men who worked for a Russian-speaking taskmaster have been found guilty of arson attacks on property linked to the PM. They were convicted of setting fire to a house and car. Head coach Brendan McCullum has refused to discuss Ben Stokes' future as England captain, saying for now he's only concerned about supporting the 35-year-old.
6: I look at the time that the last 4 years I've worked intimately with Ben, and I've seen Ben be an unbelievable captain. I've seen him at his absolute best as a captain, his best as a player. Those decisions are not for now. Concern at the moment is making sure that Ben is fine.
4: Stokes and fast bowler Gus Atkinson have been dropped from the second test with New Zealand after breaching the team's curfew. That's the latest. I'm Imani Bond.
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0: From our studios at Basingstoke and North Hampshire Hospital, online, around the hospital, and across Basingstoke on DAB, this is HRB.
1: From the Sky News Centre at 5, a high school teacher has been found guilty of the sexual abuse and murder of a 13-month-old baby, who he treated, a court heard, as a plaything. Jamie Varley adopted Preston Davey, who went to live with him in Blackpool. His partner, John McGowan for Zachary, was convicted of allowing the death of a child. In police interviews, both denied responsibility for what happened to the boy they named Elijah.
2: Have you done anything to cause Elijah's death?
3: No.
2: Has John?
3: No.
2: As far as you're aware?
3: No, as far as I'm aware, no. Because we'd never do that.
2: As far as we can see, Elijah, when he came into your care, was a healthy baby with no injuries.
3: We have not caused Elijah's death.
1: It's been confirmed a social media ban for under-16s will take effect from next spring. Children won't face punishment if they manage to get around the ban, with responsibility falling to platforms to enforce it. Here's what some Year 8s, 9s and 10s reckon.
4: Overall, I think it's a bad thing. You might feel more isolated in a way.
5: I'm going to miss connecting with people. I love being able to see what people are up to and people that I wouldn't necessarily talk to.
6: I think a social media free life would be a better way to grow up.
7: On TikTok I spend like 40 minutes, I just use it on the bus ride home.
1: The sentence given to the murderer of Henry Novak has been referred to the Court of Appeal for being unduly lenient. Vikram Digwa was handed a minimum of 21 years for stabbing his victim in Southampton last December and falsely accusing him of racial abuse. Elsewhere, Donald Trump claims ships have started moving through the Strait of Hormuz after Iran and the US agreed a framework to end the war. It's expected to be signed on Friday. Rangers and RB Salzburg have completed a deal for head coach Danny Roll to leave Ibrox and join the Austrian side. The Scottish Premiership club will now work to finalise a deal to make Hearts boss Derek McInnes their new manager. And there are yellow heat health alerts in place for parts of England this week. Heatwave conditions could be possible in some areas. That's the latest. I'm Imani Rana.
0: From Dummer to Old Basing, Charter Alley to Sherborne St John.
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8: With Neil Ogden.

That's Genesis, and tonight here on HRB. Good evening to you. It's tea time in Basingstoke. The start of a new week. Hope your Monday's gone okay. This is Neil Ogden here for the next hour. We've got new local news headlines at 5:30. We'll look at the weather as well. I think summer's back, basically. Hey, to the Pod Trivia Challenge, and also, it's great that summer is back, because this Friday is the start of the Basingstoke Festival, the biggest event of the summer in Basingstoke. HRB is there as the official radio station covering the event, and we'll have news of that in the next hour as well. Now, if you're out and about, we still have this big problem on the A34, which is now totally closed in both directions while the clear-up operation is in place. And it's going to be 8:45 p.m. at the latest by the time this road is reopened. And this is a Winchester after a lorry overturned earlier, and there's reports of basically gridlock in the area at the moment. There is a diversion. That diversion goes via the M3, but it is very, very busy on the A34 near Winchester at the moment. It's gridlock. Basically, avoid if you can. We'll keep you up to date with that through the afternoon and evening. Right, Olivia Newton-John now on HRB.

0: I am Maiden here on HRB. T-Time in Basingstoke in the sunshine. Good evening, wherever you're listening to us, around the hospital, or maybe online, or maybe on your DAB radio around Basingstoke as well, because you can do that on your DAB Plus radio. 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And that's how 70% of people still listen to the radio, you know. So make us your local first choice for radio, and also your first choice for finding out more about Basingstoke's biggest event of the summer. It's the Basingstoke Festival. It all kicks off this Friday, and it looks like the weather is going to be really good for this weekend, for Friday and Saturday. And also, it's looking okay for next Monday. Now, next Monday is the Armed Forces Flag Day, flag-raising ceremony outside the civic offices in Basingstoke. It's the start of Armed Forces Week, which will culminate in a big event outside Milestones Museum a week on Saturday. That's the 27th of June. A big all-day event. It's the culmination of a week of events, as I say. Loads going on there. We'll be there for some of the day as well. Not too sure when. Probably at the end of the day, after we've done the Basingstoke Festival stuff. It's going to be a busy few weeks. So we'll watch out for details of that on HRB in the coming days. Right, how about some trivia now?
1: It's the A to Z of Pop Trivia Challenge.
2: Hello there. It's Richard Smith here with another A to Z of Pop Trivia Challenge for you. And I'm looking for the answer to the following question. Black and White was a 1971 top 10 hit for which Jamaican G group? Black and White was a 1971 top 10 hit for which Jamaican G group? OK, your time's up. Did you get it? Well, the answer is Greyhound.
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2: Well, that's all for now, but please do join me again soon here on your favourite station for more from the A to Z of Pop. And I'll see you later. Ta-ra!
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0: Thanks, Richard. More from the A to Z of Pop tomorrow on the Bite Size Show. That'll be at 2:30 in the afternoon as part of the afternoon mix. And when Richard was on HRB on the open day a couple of weeks ago, he was live from our new studio, and we were talking about the fact that the big broadcast is returning. I know it's New Year's Eve, but we're excited about it. New Year's Eve, midday, all sorts of things happening. You've got a full choir in Richard's Lounge. Richard's Lounge is really big. If you've ever been to his house, which I have, he's got a studio which looks bigger on camera than it actually is. It's actually not that big, but his lounge is massive, and it's and that's where they do the musical performances from. They've done musicians there, they've done live singers, and now they're going to have a choir in Richard's Lounge, in the live lounge on the big broadcast. I know it's New Year's Eve, but we're getting excited about it already. It's HRB, it's tea time on a Monday.
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0: ABBA and Voulez-Vous here on HRV. A rare look inside an energy facility that turns rubbish into power will be happening this year. Verola, which manages and operates the Chilham Energy Recovery Facility on behalf of Hampshire County Council, Portsmouth City Council and Southampton City Council, will open its doors to the public for guided tours at the site on Thursday the 27th of August. The facility processes non-recyclable household waste to generate up to 8 megawatts of electricity, supplying the national grid with enough power for more than 10,000 homes. Mark Gray, General Manager at the plant at Chilham, said residents across Hampshire can recycle a range of items from home at their local recycling centre. However, there's always some items that can't go in the recycling bin, and the open day is designed to give the public an insight into the fascinating behind-the-scenes world of what happens to their general waste and how it's turned into energy. The event is free, open to all local residents, with 5 90-minute tours taking place throughout the day, starting at 9 a.m, final tour at 4 p.m. Spaces are limited, so you need to book by emailing deborah.lewis@viola.com. That's V-E-O-L-I-A.com. Typing Chinham ERF Wonder Day 2026. It's a very snappy title, isn't it? Into the subject line. Those who are not pre-registered to attend will not be admitted to the site. So, it sounds like an interesting day, but it always seems a double-edged sword to me, turning waste into energy, i.e. burning it, basically. There's got to be a better way, hasn't there? Just make it more reusable in the first place, maybe. Right, time for the Word on Health now. Here's Paul Pennington.
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2: Despite affecting 1 in 50 of us across the UK, bipolar remains poorly understood. In a 2025 survey of individuals with bipolar, 84% stated the public at large doesn't grasp the realities of living with the condition. Simon Kitchen is CEO of the charity Bipolar UK.
3: Bipolar disorder is a severe mental illness characterised by extreme mood swings, so people will experience kind of really big highs, which can tip over into mania, into psychosis, and hallucinations can result in people being sanctioned, and then also really deep lows as well, depression, where people experience severe suicidal thinking. People might be in bed for several months. Probably the most common severe mental illness. But most people with bipolar have living a balanced mood at any one time. So it's not that people with bipolar are experiencing all of those emotions all at the same time. It's a genetic condition. People inherit it. No one chooses to have bipolar. But in terms of the level of heritability, it does vary. But it certainly runs within families. But it's probably a lot lower. It's probably more closer to 10% chance. So if anyone's listening to this and they've got bipolar and they're thinking about having children, the chance of your children having bipolar is actually a lot lower than you probably expect it to be.
2: Simon, what triggers an episode of bipolar?
3: People's bipolar is triggered by trauma. A lot of people with bipolar, you will tend to find, have had an experience of childhood trauma, lost a parent, or experienced some form of abuse or something like that. After that, there are other forms of triggers. 80% of people with bipolar tell us that it was lack of sleep was what caused them to relapse or to have their first episode. Taking antidepressants can trigger people because it then causes them to have a manic episode. And then anything that involves stress and change in their life, and you're not able to find a good routine, to kind of aggravate your bipolar.
2: Bipolar UK's 2024 Bipolar Commission report highlights that diagnosis typically takes around 9.5 years from the first symptoms. Can you shed some light onto why that is?
3: There isn't a genetic test, there's not a brain scan you can have for bipolar. You need 3 green lights to be able to get a diagnosis. You need to be aware of the symptoms yourself. It's worth saying there's a number of different types of bipolar. So there's type 1, which is depression and full-blown mania and psychosis. There's type 2, which is predominantly more depression with just the hypermania. And then you get people who are mixed state, which is where you get both at the same time, with being really depressed and also having a huge amount of energy, which is really dangerous. And then you've got cyclothymia, which is where it's kind of a milder form, which hasn't quite got to full-blown level yet. Everyone with bipolar experiences some depression, and most people go to their GP about the depression, but because they're going to the GP, they either don't know about the bipolar symptoms, or they don't want to talk about them because the hypermania is one of the things that's a very pleasurable experience. And if everyone could just be in hypermania all the time, they probably would choose to do that. That's because of the risks about the mania and then the eventual depression, which is the big problem. And then also people just have contextualized memory. So when they go into your GP about depression, all you can remember is the time that you're depressed. You'll have no memory of the time when you had high energy. So it's really important for the GP to be able to be aware of what the symptoms are and to be able to ask important questions. The NICE guidelines said that they should should be asking people about high moods. There are some really amazing GPs that ask that question. There's some that don't. I'm not going to be here to blame the GPs. We can't be specialists in everything. And then you've also got to get a psychiatrist, because a diagnosis can only be done by a psychiatrist. I think there are about 50% of people with bipolar don't have a diagnosis. So there's about 500,000 people living out there who are living with bipolar and they don't even know that they've got the condition. And it's probably doing terrible damage to their lives, and they're probably really hating themselves for that damage as well, because you hurt people around you and it's a really horrid thing. People carry a lot of shame and guilt as well.
2: What about treatments for bipolar?
3: People with bipolar need specialist treatment, and also importantly peer support, where people come and support each other. It's a community that we're building within our charity, is to get people with bipolar to come together to support each other and to be able to put in place some of the difficult lifestyle changes that they need to be able to manage the condition.
2: Can it be treated successfully?
3: It really varies on the individual, but I would say whoever's listening to this, never give up hope if it hasn't worked out for you so far. For a lot of people, it's very treatable. We work with lots of people who are living with bipolar, and you would have no idea they're living with the condition. They probably haven't had a serious episode for maybe 10, 20, 30 years. There's about 26 different medications people with bipolar can take, and it's getting the right combination and dosage, which takes such a long time. Alongside medication, we would always advocate people having a really good self-management plan in place. A lot of people can live really amazing lives with bipolar. It doesn't need to hold them back at all.
2: My grateful thanks to Simon Kitchen from Bipolar UK. To find out more and link through to the charity, visit our wordonhealth.com website. 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
0: Hey, Paul, more from the Word on Health with Paul later on the afternoon mix. We'll also find Word Whiz, our daily afternoon word and memory game. Didn't forget what it was then. Quite appropriate for memory game, isn't it? Oh, yes, and the 18 o'clock bite size at 2:30 after the local news as well. A race squeeze.

0: A squeeze here on HRB. It's Tea Time in Basingstoke. I'm Neil Ogden here till 6 o'clock. If you want your favourite song played, Margot will be here to do that in Music On Demand. So pick up your bedside phone if you're in hospital. Press the hospital radio button and give us a call, or send us a WhatsApp 07400 430 88. In the next half hour, we'll have news of the Basingstoke Festival. It all starts on Friday. We'll have news of some of the things you can expect at this 3-week free arts and entertainment event. It's Basingstoke's biggest event of the summer, and it all starts on Friday. So we're keeping a close check on what the weather's going to be doing on Friday and over the weekend as well. News of that in a moment. After the local news headlines, it's 5:30.
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2: A cafe has thanked the community for its support after its fence was broken in an antisocial incident. Cafe Dome in Brighton Hill Parade was targeted in an antisocial attack after children wearing school uniform were seen breaking its fence panel and removing items from the grounds. The manager of Cafe Dome, Carl Manners, posted the CCTV footage on the cafe's Facebook page, and the community helped identify which school the children were from. The school has apologised, identified the individuals, and will be dealing with it internally. A flag raising ceremony will mark the start of this year's Armed Forces Week. Taking place in Basingstoke, the ceremony will begin at 10 a.m. on Monday, June the 22nd, outside the civic offices by the War Memorial Park. Councillor Jackie Tustain, Mayor of Basingstoke and Dean, will lead the ceremony in tribute to the armed forces community. And finally, a Basingstoke Rotary Club celebrated 25 years of service with an evening of celebration. Basingstoke Loddon Rotary marked the milestone on Monday, June the 8th, with an anniversary gathering at Barton's Mill Pub and Restaurant in Old Basing. Guests included spouses, partners, associate members and past presidents.
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0: Well, I think we're going to get the summer back this week. Temperatures gradually rising throughout the week, up to 27 on Friday and over the weekend. Bit of cloud there over the weekend and slightly cooler, but the sunshine will remain. And the good news is, for the Armed Forces Flag Raising Day next Monday, it is also going to be sunny and warm as well. Summer's here, maybe.
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0: Okay, if you're out and about this evening, just a reminder, the big travel news this evening, the A34 is completely closed in both directions while the clear-up operation takes place following the early accident involving an overturned lorry. Apparently, reports saying it's gridlocked in the area. There is a diversion in place around the M3, but it is extremely busy. You are advised to avoid the area if you can. National Highways saying that the road will reopen at 8:45 at the latest tonight, so it looks like it's going to go on for a little while yet. So that's the A34 closed completely at Winchester after the accident earlier today.
3: Tea time in Basingstoke.

Elton John, Kiki D, Don't Go Breaking My Heart on HRB. So Margot Kenneth is coming up at 6 o'clock with all your requests, music on demand, whatever you want us to play, we'll play it for you. And then DJ Scotty, Scott Rawlings later from 8 o'clock. And of course, we're here all the time. You can wake up to us if you want. 60s Rewind, an hour of non-stop 60s music every morning at 6 o'clock. And the Breakfast Mix has local news and information for you every morning from 7. So set your alarm and turn your radio on early. We'll be there.

0: Deep Down Invading Stoke on HRB. EastEnders tonight on BBC One at 7:30. And I think last week and the week before was full of clues to do with the flash forward episode. Because we're all building up to that, aren't we? And what did Max do? What has Max done in the flash forward episode? Who's been murdered? But who was he going to... Well, we know who he's going to marry, but who was the person who was pregnant? Well, I think we've got a few clues about that now, about what's going to happen with that. So, we're just watching out for clues. Ian, what's going to happen to Ian? Well, he didn't really mention anything about what's happened recently in the flash forward, understandably, because that would have given quite a few things away. But he's obviously still around on New Year's Day. So what happens to Ian in the coming few weeks? We'll find out. Maybe we'll find out more tonight. Oh, yes. And apparently Grey Atkins is going to worm his way back into EastEnders in some form, possibly to do with Jordan and his injury. Maybe. We might find out more about that in the coming days as well. EastEnders, 7:30, BBC One, tonight.
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0: Certainly is. HRB at the Basingstoke Festival this Friday and for the next three weekends. We are the official radio station of Basingstoke's biggest event of the summer. So it all starts with the opening parade this weekend, this Friday. And there's workshops to help with creating the opening parade, and you'll find them in Festival Place in upstairs opposite the Apple Store. And they're there every day this week. Go and look on the Basingstoke Gazette website. You'll find all the details of that. But the opening parade itself is this Friday, starting at 5:30 in Cross Street. Goes up Church Street, along the front of the Willis Museum, down Woad Street, past the Halifax branch that's about to close in September, into Festival Square, past the cinema and into the amphitheatre, where you'll find performances following on from that as well. It's called Disorder of Nights, and you'll find that on Friday evening in the amphitheatre. Coming to Tadley on Sunday as well, on the green. It looks rather good, actually. That's all this Friday. Find out more about that and everything else to do with the Basingstoke Festival. It's on the Basingstoke Festival website. It's basingstokefestival.co.uk. And stay listening to HRB, because we've got all the information you need to enjoy Basingstoke's biggest event of the summer. It all starts this Friday.
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0: George Michael, Aretha Franklin, I knew you were waiting for me here on HRV. Tea time in Basingstoke. This is Neil Ogden here till 6 o'clock. Did you hear the phone ringing just now when I was talking about the Basingstoke Festival? One of those stupid spam calls. Or even scam calls. Yeah, I haven't really booked a train ticket from Edinburgh to London.
1: That's life.
0: William Feather, the American author, said, setting a good example for your children takes all the fun out of middle age.
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0: young every time you go away. That is just about it for me on Tea Time for today. Thanks for listening. I will return tomorrow evening at 5 o'clock with more. Don't forget the preview show for the Basingstoke Festival is Thursday evening at 8 p.m. Carry on listening to HRB. All throughout our programmes, you'll hear plenty of news and information about what you can see at the Basingstoke Festival. 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Right, Margot's next. Scott is here at 8 o'clock tonight, and you've got the Country Mile with Dave Watkins at 10. Enjoy the rest of your Monday, and I'll see you tomorrow at 5. News is next.
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4: It's Melissa on HRB from the Coronary Care Unit here. Here I am with Elaine, and she's a healthcare assistant.
5: Coronary Care Unit looks after poorly people with heart problems. And I'm a healthcare assistant, and I help the nurses in their role. So I look after the patients as much as I can, get them up for breakfast, give them washes, and make sure they're comfortable, help them with their lunches, food, and making sure that, you know, they don't go hungry. Basically helping them with things that they can't do for themselves, like going to the loo, yeah, and washing and all that kind of
4: brilliant
5: thing. And then if the nurses need help with anything, then we help out. We take all their observations as well, so blood pressure and, you know, bits and bobs like that, temperature and pulse. And
4: wow.
5: So we do all that and record that for the nurses. And we just basically keep an eye on them. And if we see that, you know, any are in need of urgent help, we can call people straight away. We pass information back to the nurses because, you know, they're busy a lot of the time with, you know, sort of drugs and writing notes and bits and bobs.
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0: Okay, just a reminder before the news of the main travel news tonight, if you're out and about, avoid the A34 near Winchester, which is still closed completely while they do the clearing up operation after the accident earlier today, which involved the overturned lorry. There is a diversion in place, but it's still very busy in the area. That's the A34 closed completely at Winchester. Margot will keep you up to date after the news at 6 o'clock.
2: Around the hospital, online at hrbasingstoke.co.uk and across Basingstoke on DAB. This is HRB.
6: From the Sky News Centre at 6. The Prime Minister says he's not prepared to compromise on the safety and happiness of children by banning social media for under 16s.
7: Social media is making children unhappy. It's making it easier for bullies to harass and abuse them, exposing them to content that is dangerous. A technology that intrudes into every corner of a life, almost impossible to escape.
6: From next spring, children won't be allowed to access apps like Instagram and TikTok. It follows a similar move by Australia made in December. A high school teacher has been convicted of sexually abusing and murdering the baby he'd adopted months earlier. Jamie Varley's partner, John McGowan Fazakerley, was found guilty of allowing the death of 13-month-old Preston Davey in Lancashire in 2023. Donald Trump says that he's very happy about signing a deal with Iran.
8: Very importantly, the oil is plummeting down and the stock market is shooting up like a rocket, and the oil has taken its biggest plunge, and we're into the low numbers. And the main thing is that Iran will not have a nuclear weapon. They fully agreed to that.
6: The US president's been speaking in France on the sidelines of the G7 summit. He insists the Strait of Hormuz will be completely opened by Friday, when a framework to end the war is due to be formally signed. The sentence handed to Henry Novak's murderer has been referred to the Court of Appeal. Judges will assess whether the minimum 21-year term given to Vikram Digwa is too lenient. New drivers are around twice as likely to make an insurance claim than those who passed their test more than a year ago. Aviva's analysis found 11% reported a collision in the first 12 months. And to sport now, where Cape Verde are frustrating Spain at the World Cup, with their opening match of the tournament goalless going into the second half. Spain have had 12 shots so far, with Cape Verde goalkeeper Vizinha making a number of big saves. That's the latest. I'm Barney Barney.
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1: With Margot Connitzer.

I was going down a very small, narrow track, and I had to get between two posts, so I sort of veered off to the right to position myself to make it through the two posts. But I didn't see that the overgrown ditch was there, so the car went into a ditch and it kind of lurched forward when I tried to free it and turn the wheel, and I then hit a green post. But such is life, and the RAC didn't actually come to rescue me because nobody offered at the fete with a 4x4 or a piece of rope, and they didn't come till 4:30, but all's well that ends well. And then just before I came out to the studio this evening, I fell in a ditch or a stream that runs through my garden, and it is so overgrown with massive tall weeds. I wanted to pull some of them out, but the pulling was a bit hard work and I didn't have the strength, and the weeds were, the roots were really tough, and I just fell backwards, banged my head, hurt my back, was covered in this filthy black inky silt, and it stinks. So I'm sure some unsavoury substances are being dumped in the River Loddon, and the stream I have in my garden is a tribute of that river. But anyway, I had to shower quickly, get out of my muddy stuff. It's all in the washing machine at the moment, and here I am. So on that note, shall we go into the next song? And here on HRB, it is Luther Vandross with Secret Love.

Luther Vandross with Secret Love. Ah, did anyone stay up and watch the football? Wasn't that Scotland match? I didn't watch it, but I've read about it. They beat Haiti 1-0 for their first World Cup finals win since 1990. And John McInn, he scored Scotland's first World Cup goal for 28 years. And Steve Clarke's side, they topped Group C after the opening games. And they face Morocco on June the 19th. That is, in fact, on Friday. And then other sports news. Well, Emma Raducanu, she did very well to make the final, but she was defeated by Croatia's Donna Vecic in the Queen's Club final on Saturday. And their score was 6-0, 7-6, 8-6. And then, even more sports news, Lewis Hamilton sealed his first Ferrari win of the Grand Prix in Barcelona, Spain. And he was joined on the podium by George Russell, I think he's Mercedes, and Lando Norris. So that's the sports news. And coming up next, I have got, oh, this is a lovely tune. This is Prince with Diamonds and Pearls here on HRB.

0: Well, that was Prince with Diamonds and Pearls. Neil did mention at the end of his show that there is a closure on the A34 northbound. So if you are trying to get home, try and find another route, because I'm sure the traffic is being redirected. But there have been a number of accidents on the A34 in the last few days. So that is very concerning. A lorry driver has been taken to hospital in a serious condition. The air ambulance were called. It doesn't sound too good, but they don't think the road is going to be reopened until about 8:45 p.m. tonight. But on a more cheerful note, how about this for local news? There's a club in Basingstoke, and it's called the Barbell Club, and they have been named a finalist for Gym of the Year in the Basingstoke Gazette competition, and that celebrates fitness spaces that support and inspire their communities. And a spokesman for the Barbell Club said, "The Barbell Club is more than a gym. It has become so many women's safe place to find themselves." And he says, "We are led by our values of community inclusion and that fitness is for everyone. We have a mixture of sessions available, including sessions where members can bring their children, allowing women to grow their own fitness while inspiring the next generation." And he said, "We are so grateful to be nominated for Gym of the Year." And I think that's wonderful. But I bet they don't do Saturdays where you can take your children, or Sundays, because that's when my daughter wants to do her Keep Fit classes with her three-year-old. And often I'm called upon to babysit while she goes off to the gym. So it would be nice if she could take the little one with her. Now, coming up next, it is, it's time to say, don't forget you can get a request in. If you're outside the hospital, it's 01256 313 521. If you're a staff member, call 43521. If you're in the hospital and you're a patient, just pick up the bedside phone or press the hospital radio button on your Hospedia terminal and you'll come straight through, and I'd love to play anything you would like to hear. But you can go on to WhatsApp and you can call us on 07 4000 43088, and that is 07 4000 43088. And you can go to our website, you can make a request there, hrbasingstoke.co.uk, or you can send us a request that way, and you can also find out about the station and what we do. And you are listening to me, Margot Connitzer, here on HRB.
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4: news. It's Melissa on HRB from the Coronary Care Unit here. Here I am with Elaine, and she's a health care assistant.
5: Coronary Care Unit looks after poorly people with heart problems. And I'm a health care assistant, and I help the nurses in their role. So I look after the patients as much as I can, get them up for breakfast, give them washes, and make sure they're comfortable, help them with their lunches, food, and making sure that, you know, they don't go hungry. Basically helping them with things that they can't do for themselves, like going to the loo, yeah, and washing and all that kind of
4: brilliant
5: thing. And then if the nurses need help with anything, then we help
4: okay
5: out. And we take all their observations as well, so blood pressure and, you know, bits and bobs like that, temperature and pulse. And
4: wow.
5: So we do all that and record that for the nurses. And we just basically keep an eye on them. And if we see that, you know, any are in need of urgent help, we can call people straight away. We pass information back to the nurses because, you know, they're busy a lot of the time with, you know, sort of drugs and writing notes and
4: yes,
5: bits and bobs.
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And that was Take That, How Deep Is Your Love. And coming up next, just before the HRB Diary, it is going to be Beatles, I Feel Fine. Seriously, I feel fine despite all my mishaps, so I thought I would play this just to cheer myself up.

0: Well, the lyrics didn't quite fit, but that was the Beatles with I Feel Fine here on HRB. And now it's time to see what's going on locally in the HRB Diary.
1: The HRB Diary.
0: Well, the Disorder of Knights is taking place in three different places. Firstly, Friday 19th of June 2026, and the time is 6:30 p.m. after the opening parade. Then it's on Saturday the 20th of June from 11:30 a.m., 3:15 p.m. in the Festival Place Amphitheatre. And then again, it's on Sunday 21st of June, and that's at 11 a.m. and 2 p.m. on the Green in Tadley. Hear ye, it has come to our attention that the Knightly Order has been accused of being old-fashioned, elitist, outdated, and utterly irrelevant to the modern-day lives of the modern-day people. But not to worry, for our clattering of steel-clad clowns believe that chivalry should be more alive today than ever before. It just needs a little redefining. So, with circus-inspired weaponry, spectacular stupidity, community games and absurd demonstrations of bravery, join us in a medieval meddling of merriment and madness. And it is developed with funding from Basingstoke and Deans Creative Incubator Fund. And it lasts for 45 minutes. So that sounds like a lot of fun. Do go along. And it is part of the Basingstoke Festival.
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Well, that was Jennifer Lopez with Play here on HRB. And coming up next, it is Beyoncé with Sweet Dreams. But don't forget that the Basingstoke Festival Week 1 starts on Friday, the 19th of June. And we're also the official radio station of the Basingstoke Festival. But coming up next, it is Beyoncé, Sweet Dreams.

That was Beyoncé with Sweet Dreams, and you're listening to Hospital Radio Basingstoke. Coming up next, it is the Eagles' New Kid in Town. Now, talking of kids, I am very pleased about the government's announcement about social media, but I fear that some parents will despair when their kids are going absolutely bonkers because they can't access social media, and may open three different TikTok accounts so that their kids can have access. And they might do that in their own names, and I feel that that hasn't been addressed. But anyway, New Kid in Town with the Eagles here on HRB.

0: That was the Eagles, New Kid in Town. And there's actually somebody that I was talking to recently, and got a nephew come to stay with them, and a really lovely young man, and he is a new kid in town. And you're listening to HRB.
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2: 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If you'd like a request on HRB but can't think of a song for us to play, why not have a lucky dip into our extensive record library?
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Well, that was The Temptations with Get Ready. I haven't heard that for ages. And now something slightly more slower tempo. And this is Katie Melua here on HRB, and it's Moonshine.

That was the lovely voice of Katie Melua with Moonshine. Haven't heard anything of hers for ages, so I must look her up and see whether she has produced anything lately. I haven't heard anything played anywhere. But coming up now, it is Snow Patrol with Shut Your Eyes.

0: And that was Snow Patrol with Shut Your Eyes. And they're a Northern Irish alternative rock band. And that was from their fourth album, Eyes Open, released, well, they made it in 2006, but it was released as a single in several countries in 2007. And I've always liked their sort of, well, their alternative, their rock sound. It is really, really very nice. Now, don't forget that there's still another hour with me to get your requests in. And you can pick up the phone by your bedside, press the Hospedia terminal. You can request anything you want that I will happily play for you. But right now, here on HRB, it's coming up for the news, the national, international news at 7.
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3: I'm here with Fahana from Birth Pharmacy.
4: We want to let people know about how complicated the process of supplying medication to patients is because of the extensive clinical checks that are required. And just to sort of let people know that when they come into hospital, if they can bring their own medication in, that would be really helpful because it makes our job a lot easier. And when it comes to going home from hospital and being discharged, that there can sometimes be a delay in providing the discharge medications. And to just reassure patients and people, visitors, etc., to know that the reason why there is that delay is because we want to make sure that the medications are correct and we want to make sure that they're 100% safe. And so that's why we do take that extra time to build in the safety checks.
5: My name is Caroline Sutton and I'm from Heartburn Cancer UK. 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We are trying to raise awareness of this cancer because it's the sixth biggest cancer killer in the UK. 10% of people get heartburn every week, but they don't think about going to see their GP. But if you have persistent heartburn, you really need to go and see your GP and get it checked out.
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7: From the Sky News Centre at 7. The Prime Minister says under-16s will be banned from social media next spring. It'll mean they're prevented from having an account on platforms including Facebook, Instagram and Snapchat, who warn the move could encourage young people to visit unregulated areas of the internet. Jessica Butcher's from social enterprise ScrollAware. She's very happy with the decision.
8: I think we have to do it. It's like anything, right? It's like seatbelts, it's like alcohol, it's like smoking. There will always be children that will have access to these things, but it's about the message that it sends and about the line in the sand that we put for parents, and they're the ones that are calling out for this.
7: A high school teacher's been found guilty of sexually abusing and murdering a 13-month-old boy. Jamie Varley had adopted Preston Davey just months before killing him in Lancashire in 2023. His partner, John McGowan Fazakerley, was convicted of allowing the baby's death. Donald Trump says the Strait of Hormuz is already partially open to shipping. Speaking on the fringes of the G7 summit in France, the US president claims the key trade route will be fully restored on Friday when the framework for peace with Iran is signed. The Court of Appeals ruled the government acted lawfully when it banned the protest group Palestine Action as a terrorist organisation. More than 100 arrests have been made in central London following today's decision, with multiple demonstrators seen being carried away by police. One of the favourites to win the World Cup have suffered a shock result in their opening match. Joe Rawson's in Boston.
9: Spain stunned the bookies' favourites to win the World Cup. The reigning European champions held to a draw by tournament debutants Cape Verde, whose goalkeeper Vizinha put in the performance of his life. Ferran Torres hit the ball when he really should have scored, and despite having 26 shots, Spain couldn't break the minnows down. Spain 0, Cape Verde 0.
7: And the Russian Shadow Fleet vessel intercepted by British troops in the English Channel yesterday has now been officially detained. It means the Smirnoffs can't formally leave the UK. That's the latest. I'm Imani Rana.
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Well, hello. If you've just tuned in, it has just gone 7 o'clock. I'm Margot Connett, sir. I'm with you now until 8 p.m. You've just been listening to Rooster with Home. And if you are travelling home and you're listening and you are phoning home to say you're on your way home, you might be trying to avoid the closure on the A34 northbound near Sutton Scotney. And I believe that won't be opened until about 8:45 p.m. So you have my every sympathy if you are trying to get home. Coming up next, it is Michael Jackson with Bad.

Michael Jackson there, here on HRB with Bad. And if you are feeling a little bit of the Monday blues, I'm here to make you feel better. But here comes Norah Jones here on HRB with The Long Day Is Over.

I love that. That was Norah Jones with The Long Day Is Over. And coming up next, one of my favourites, and this is Carole King with I Feel the Earth Move, here on Hospital Radio Basingstoke.

0: That was Carol King with I Feel the Earth Move Under My Feet. But I did almost feel the earth move under my feet when I fell in a ditch earlier today, but we won't go there. And coming up next, it is actually the correct title for that song you've just listened to, or was I Feel the Earth Move, Carol King. And yes, you are listening to HRB.
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And that was Bruce Springsteen with Dancing in the Dark, one of my favourite occupations. Coming up next, it is Life in Technicolor with Coldplay.

0: That was Coldplay, Life in Technicolor. Now, I'm going to start a new feature, and it's going to be Margot's Mellow Moment. And I will hopefully find a jingle by next week to introduce it. But this week I'm doing Carolina in My Mind by James Taylor. That's a classic folk rock song, and that's written and performed by him. And the inspiration and background for that was that Taylor wrote the song while staying in England in 1968, and he was recording for the Beatles' Apple Records label. And the song's introspective and longing lyrics reflect the severe homesickness he felt at the time, combined with his desire to return to South America, the American South. So here it is now. It is... here on HRB, Carolina in My Mind, James Taylor.
1: You see.

0: was my Margot's Mellow Moment, and that was James Taylor here on HRB with Carolina in My Mind. Now it's time to see what's going on locally in the local news.
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0: A suspected dealer has been arrested on suspicion of drug driving after police stopped a car in South Ham. An officer from the road policing unit spotted suspicious activity involving a Vauxhall Astra at around 9 p.m. on Sunday in Worthing Road. The driver failed to stop when asked and sped away, but came to a stop 2 minutes later on Townsend Close. A 32-year-old man from Basingstoke was arrested on suspicion of possession with intent to supply a Class A drug. Dangerous driving, failing to stop, and driving over the drug limit. A 47-year-old woman from Basingstoke was also arrested on suspicion of being concerned in the supply of Class A drug. A rare look inside an energy facility that turns rubbish into power will take place later this year. Veolia, which manages and operates the Chinham Energy Recovery Facility on behalf of Hampshire County Council, Portsmouth City Council and Southampton City Council, will open its doors to the public for guided tours of the site on Thursday, August 27th. The facility processes non-recyclable household waste to generate up to 8 megawatts of electricity, supplying the national grid with enough power for more than 10,000 homes. The event is free and open to all local residents, with 5 90-minute tours taking place throughout the day. A charity is calling for volunteers to help teach life-saving CPR skills in communities across its region. South Central Ambulance Charity is recruiting community CPR advocates who will educate the people on how to deliver effective CPR and use public defibrillators in emergencies. Volunteers will visit schools and community groups and take part in events such as Restart a Heart Day. The role involves teaching people how to recognise a cardiac arrest, perform effective CPR, and confidently operate a public defibrillator. Volunteers must be over 18 and comfortable speaking to groups, using PowerPoint, and performing CPR on a mannequin. No prior experience is required.
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0: It's going to be generally dry with variable cloud but warm sunny spells developing tomorrow, turning breezier later. Outlook for Friends, Wednesday to Friday, cloudier on Wednesday, patchy rain. Thursday and Friday, mostly dry with bright or sunny spells, turning very warm, perhaps a little hot, feeling increasingly humid.
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And that was Jackie Wilson there with I've Got the Sweetest Feeling. And coming up next here on HRB, it is a little bit of Elton John, and sorry seems to be the hardest word.

Elton John there with Sorry Seems to Be the Hardest Word. And he wrote that with Bernie Taupin, and it was recorded by Elton John and released actually in 1976. It was a single, and it was also part of the Blue Moves album, and it was his second single released by the Rocket Record Company. And coming up next on HRB, it is Golden Brown with the Stranglers.

0: the Stranglers there with Golden Brown. And I found out that that actually has a double meaning. Hugh Cornwell wrote the song and confirmed it's about both heroin and a girl. Golden Brown works on two levels, and both apparently provided him with pleasurable times. And the Stranglers initially described the lyrics as an oral Rorschach test open to individual interpretation. And Hugh Cornwell considered the song subversive, unlike anything the band was known for. But HRB, we are known for the Basingstoke Festival, which starts on Friday, 19th of June. We are the official radio station of the Basingstoke Festival. And do go along to as many events as you can. The Basingstoke Festival is a huge event here in our local community. And there are so many wonderful things coming up, which you will hear about on our programmes as the week progresses.
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4: 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But if you have persistent heartburn, you really need to go and see your GP and get it checked out.
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that was Queen with I Want to Break Free. And that's one of their most iconic and uplifting tracks. And it's celebrated for its incredibly catchy synth pop beat, unforgettable synthesizer solo. And in their video, the band were, they had a very humorous cross-dressing scene. And coming up next here on HRB, I'm going to finish with Sam Smith, Like I Can.

0: Can. Sam Smith there with Like I Can. Coming up next, it is Scott Rawlings. He's with you until 10, from 8 until 10. Then at 10 p.m, you've got Dave Watkins with the Country Mile. At 11 p.m, the HRB team with the HRB Evening Mix. And if you're a bit of a night owl, we've got Vernon Pierce at midnight with the Midnight Hour, the Love Songs Hour. Now, I'll be back on Wednesday for the HRB lunch break between 12 and 1 p.m. And then you can catch me again next Monday between 6 and 8 p.m. here on HRB. And it is almost time now for 8 o'clock. And it will be time for the national and international news. But in the meantime, enjoy the fabulous warm weather we're going to have this week. I hope they're right about that. And I really, you know, it's going to get very hot, apparently, by the end of the week. And the show I'm in, The Good Life, and that is going extremely well. Now it's time for the news.
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0: us now for your request. This is Music on Demand. You know, I was made to love from a world all around. Yeah, hey, hey, hey, hey. This is HRB. On your smart speaker, online, and across Basingstoke on DAB, this is HRB.
1: News Centre at 8. Children under 16 are expected to be banned from using apps like Instagram, TikTok and Facebook by next spring. The Prime Minister insists the restrictions, similar to those introduced in Australia, will give youngsters back their childhood. Ian Russell's co-founder and chair of the Molly Rose Foundation and says the decision is disappointing.
2: The false hope that could come by announcing a blanket ban without acknowledging the unintended consequences that come with it is just disingenuous. Penalising young people is not the answer, and the answer is to stop the problem at source by turning attention to the platform.
1: A teacher has been found guilty of sexually abusing and murdering the 13-month-old baby boy he adopted. His partner was convicted of allowing the death of the child at their home in Lancashire. Donald Trump says a deal to end the war with Iran has been signed. Speaking in France ahead of the annual G7 summit, the US president again insisted Tehran won't have nuclear capabilities. The captain of a Russian Shadow Fleet tanker intercepted by British troops in a UK first has been charged with contravening sanctions. The 38-year-old Indian national was earlier arrested, while around two dozen other people on board are assisting with the investigation led by the National Crime Agency. The ship remains anchored off the coast of Weymouth after its seizure at the weekend. Defence Secretary Dan Jarvis has been updating MPs.
3: Sanctioned oil is bankrolling Putin's brutal war in Ukraine. Every barrel sold helps fund the missiles and drones used to kill Ukrainians in their homes, destroy their infrastructure, and break their will.
1: Spain have been held to a shock goalless draw by Cape Verde in the opening match of the World Cup. And Crystal Palace have confirmed the appointment of Pierre Sage as their new manager. He signed a three-year contract at Selhurst Park and takes over from Oliver Glasner, who left at the end of last season. That's the latest. I'm Imani Brana.
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You are listening to Hospital Radio Basingstoke. My name is DJ Scotty, and I'm going to be with you till 10 o'clock this evening, as I am every Monday evening, here to make your Monday that little bit better with some great music. Huge thank you to Margot for the last 2 hours on this lovely day it's been in Basingstoke. Kicked off the show with a little bit of Christina Perry and Human. And just to get you in the mood for the Country Mile, which is coming up at 10 o'clock tonight, so after me with Dave Watkins, let's have a bit of Glen Campbell, shall we? This is the mighty Rhinestone Cowboy. Rhinestone Cowboy. Not Rhinestone Cowboy.

0: Formula One vibes there with Fleetwood Mac and The Chain. You're listening to DJ Scotty Hospital Radio Basingstoke, here till 10 o'clock this evening. I am the start to your week on a Monday night, and I'm also the start to your weekend on a Friday night from 5. But in the next couple of hours, I have got a couple of features that I do each and every week. The first of those is
1: DJ Scotty's Forgotten Treasures.
0: So Forgotten Treasures is where I introduce you to a song from the past that I think you're going to like. And you might have heard it before. If you have heard it before, then my job is to remind you how good it is. Get it back to the top of your playlist. And then my other feature of the evening is going to be
1: DJ Scotty's movie question.
0: Quite simply, playing you a song from the movies and your job, bit of trivia for Monday night. Guess the name of the movie that it's taken from and the year of that movie's release. So all of that to come in the next couple of hours here on HRB.
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the Isley Brothers, or is it the Eiley Brothers, on Hospital Radio Basingstoke with Who's That Lady? Coming up just after half past, we're going to have the HRB Diary, where we tell you what's coming up, out and about. And of course, it's the Basingstoke Festival this coming weekend. Excited for that on Friday night, the opening parade. But what did you get up to this weekend? Well, we were at Sherfield Fete all day on Saturday, and I have to say, what an amazing day that was. We had our Test Your Strength machine. I was playing some tunes in between the Equinox Jazz Band having their little breaks. We played some requests. We did a live show. April did a live show from the Sherfield Fete. And it's just your classic quintessential summer fete. And I have to say, a huge well done to the organisers. And thank you for letting us be part of it. Did you see us there? Let me know via the website, hrbasingstoke.co.uk. Right, famous song from the Coca-Cola advert from many years ago. This is the New Seekers. I'd like to teach the world to sing.

0: as promised, it's now time for the HRB Diary, where we tell you all about events that are coming up. And, Old Basin Carnival, let me tell you about that.
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2: 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That's the Old Basin Carnival, Saturday the 20th of June, from 12 till 4 p.m. at the Old Basin Recreation Ground.
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0: Supertramp, and It's Raining Again. You're listening to DJ Scotty on Hospital Radio Basingstoke. Once again, I'm here till 10 o'clock tonight, as I am every Monday evening. After me at 10, it's Dave Watkins with the Country Mile, and then we've got music all through the night here on HRB. Thank you for joining me on this rather nice Monday evening in and around sunny Basingstoke. Coming up, I'm going to get my Forgotten Treasures feature on.
1: You're with Ryland Lee, one of the volunteers for Hampshire and Isle of Wight Air Ambulance. And essentially, what we do is to bring pre-hospital critical care to patients. So we have on board at any one time a pilot, a critical care paramedic, specially trained, and a critical care doctor, who will be A&E specialist from Southampton, Winchester, and Basingstoke. And essentially, the idea is to get to a patient within the so-called golden hour. So we are only called out for severe traumas. We have people sitting in the 999 centres who listen in to calls, who will make a judgment call on whether the air ambulance needs to be called out. Our strap line, I think, says it all. It's sort of ordinary people, our medical staff, providing extraordinary care, supported by you, the generous public of Hampshire.
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1: DJ Scotty's Forgotten Treasures.
2: So that jingle can only mean one thing. It's time for my Forgotten Treasures feature. And we've gone back to the 90s for tonight's one. There's a band called the Mock Turtles. Didn't do many tunes, but it was very much around when I was doing my A-levels in the 90s. It's a lovely tune. And it's Can You Dig It by the Mock Turtles. So, Forgotten Treasures, I'm either introducing you to this song or I'm reminding you. Have you heard this one before? I'd love to hear from you. Do get in touch via the website, hrbasingstoke.co.uk. I'd also like some ideas of what would make a good Forgotten Treasure. But anyway, I'm going to stop talking over this one. This really is a tune. Once again, Mock Turtles, Can You Dig It? My Forgotten Treasures feature for this evening, right here on HRB.

Jennifer Lopez and The Block on Hospital Radio Basingstoke. Right, fast approaching 9 o'clock. Time to squeeze in one more tune. Oh, let's go back to the 90s for this one as well. Let's go for a bit of The Levellers. What a beautiful day. What a beautiful day.

0: The Levelers, and what a beautiful day. Finishing off this first hour from me, DJ Scotty, I will hand you over to the national and international news now.
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6: From the Sky News Centre at 9. A high school teacher has been found guilty of the murder and sexual abuse of a 13-month-old baby, who he treated, a court heard, as a plaything. Jamie Varley adopted Preston Davey, who went to live with the 37-year-old in Blackpool in 2023. His partner, John McGowan Fazakerly, was convicted of allowing his death. In police interviews, both denied responsibility for what happened to the boy they named Elijah.
7: Have you done anything to cause Elijah's death?
8: No.
7: Has John?
8: No.
7: As far as you're aware?
8: No, as far as I'm aware, no. Because we'd never do that.
7: As far as we can see, Elijah, when he came into your care, was a healthy baby with no injuries.
8: We have not caused Elijah's death.
6: Sir Keir Starmer says he's giving children their childhoods back by banning social media for under-16s. From early next year, children won't be able to access sites like TikTok and Facebook. But Renee Jones, whose son Noah is challenging Australia's blanket ban, says it hasn't worked there.
9: What we have is increased risk to young people because their parents are unaware that they're still actively using social media. If children did suffer an inconvenience of having an account closed, it's been opened in a different name, it's been set a different age range to successfully get over the ban.
6: The sentence handed to Henry Novak's murderer has been referred to the Court of Appeal. Judges will assess whether the minimum 21-year term given to Vikram Digwa, who falsely accused his dying victim of racist abuse, is too lenient. The captain of the Russian Shadow Fleet tanker seized in the English Channel has been charged with contravening sanctions. Two dozen other people on board the vessel are assisting the National Crime Agency with their investigation. Yellow heat health alerts have been issued for much of central and southern England as temperatures start to rise. They run from Wednesday until next Monday. And there's been a huge shock at the World Cup. One of the tournament favourites, Spain, have been held to a goalless draw by Cape Verde in their opening match. That's the latest. I'm Imani Rana.
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You're listening to DJ Scotty on Hospital Radio Basingstoke. That was, of course, Paul Simon and You Can Call Me Al. So it's the Basingstoke Festival coming up at the weekend. Friday is the opening parade. Are you going to be there? Because I'll tell you who is going to be there. Hospital Radio Basingstoke. We're going to be there reporting on lots of the events and would love to see you. So if you do see us out and about with our white t-shirts or grey hoodies on, do come and say hi. Right, let's carry on with the tunes on this Monday evening. This is Rod Stewart, Young Turks.

0: Dyer with True Blue. Don't really hear much about her lately. Haven't seen her in the press for at least a few months. Wonder what she's been up to. How old is she now, in fact? What a legend she is, though. Such great tunes. Right, coming up, I'm going to be getting my movie question on for you.
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Elaine Page's cover of Feeling Good There. What a nice tune for Monday night that is. So coming up, we have got the local news and weather. Is the weather going to be good? Year 11s finished their GCSEs today. And I remember finishing my GCSEs, and I remember it being one of the best summers ever. So is it going to be a good summer for those dudes having finished their GCSEs and about to have their best summer before they go off to college or do apprenticeships or whatever? Find out very shortly. But before that, let's have a bit of Meredith Brooks, shall we? I'm not going to say the title, but you know the one.

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2: A cafe has thanked the community for its support after its fence was broken in an antisocial incident. Cafe Dome in Brighton Hill Parade was targeted in an antisocial attack after children wearing school uniform were seen breaking its fence panel and removing items from the grounds. The manager of Cafe Dome, Carl Manners, posted the CCTV footage on the cafe's Facebook page, and the community helped identify which school the children were from. The school has apologised, identified the individuals, and will be dealing with it internally. A flag-raising ceremony will mark the start of this year's Armed Forces Week. Taking place in Basingstoke, the ceremony will begin at 10 a.m. on Monday, June the 22nd, outside the civic offices by the War Memorial Park. Councillor Jackie Tustain, Mayor of Basingstoke and Dean, will lead the ceremony in tribute to the armed forces community. And finally, a Basingstoke Rotary Club celebrated 25 years of service with an evening of celebration. Basingstoke Loddon Rotary marked the milestone on Monday, June the 8th, with an anniversary gathering at Barton's Mill Pub and Restaurant in Old Basing. Guests included spouses, partners, associate members and past presidents.
3: Your local weather.
0: Tuesday, sunny intervals, a gentle breeze, highs of 23 degrees. Wednesday, light cloud, but highs of 23 degrees. Thursday, getting warmer at 25 degrees. Friday, even warmer, 26 degrees. And the weekend, also looking nice. 25 on Saturday, 27 on Sunday.
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3: Okay, that jingle can only mean one thing. It's time for my movie question. Just a bit of trivia for you on a Monday night here on HRB. I'm going to play a song from the movies. What movie is it from? And what was the year of that movie's release? I think you'll get the movie that this one's from very easily. But will you get the year right? That's really the question. So yeah, you've got to the end of the song. No prizes, I'm afraid. Just a bit of trivia for a Monday night. What movie was this one from? Answer coming up at the end of the song.

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1: So the song was, of course, Celine Dion, My Heart Will Go On. Probably one of the most famous songs from the world of movies. So hopefully you got that it was from the movie Titanic, starring Kate Winslet, Leonardo DiCaprio, and others. But the year, what was the year that that movie was released? 1997. Feels longer ago than that to me. That doesn't seem too far back. But there you go. Titanic, 1997. Well done if you got that right. And if you've got a good idea as to what would make a good movie song, please do let me know via the website, hrbasingstoke.co.uk. Carrying on with a bit of 90s, shall we now? This is Transvision Vamp. I wonder what they're up to now. This is Baby, I Don't Care.

0: Paul Tamora and Tarzan Boy on HRB. Right, time for one of our newest features. 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
0: OK, so we've got the Magical Toy Hospital, Saturday the 27th of June, 10:45am, 2:15pm and 4:15pm at Festival Place. It's opening a brand new wing, the Magical Toy Hospital. Appointments will soon be available for teddies, dolls and even the occasional dinosaur. Please be advised, every patient must be accompanied by at least one careful owner. 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That's the Magical Toy Festival, Toy Hospital at Basingstoke Festival at 27th of June, 10:45am, 2:15pm and 4:15pm.
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0: We are fast approaching 10 o'clock, where, don't forget, it's going to be Dave Watkins with the Country Mile. But I'm going to try and squeeze in a couple more songs before then.
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2: Thank you. Thank you so much. Now, you've been so good. We kind of fudged a little bit. We're supposed to be getting off right this minute, but I thought maybe before we leave you, I could get you to sing a song with me. You feel like singing a little bit? Now, what I'm going to try to do, now, I know we got a lot of good singers out there. So we're going to split this right down the middle. So on the right side, you're going to say, rock me. On the left side, you're going to say all night long, all right? Did you hear me? On the right side, you say, all right. On the left side, you say, all right. Now the band, you're going to sing on the right side. You're going to sing, who are we going to sing with, the right or the left? You're going to sing with the left. And on that side, that means you ain't got no choice. You got to sing with the right. All right. Now then, I'm going to start it off. And when I start it off, I'm going to start it off with the right side. But first, I'm going to sing the first chorus myself. So you can kind of get the feeling. Now you only say rock me when I tell you, all right? That's where you start it off. But we got to make it groove. Got to groove. All right. All right then. Now that's all right. Now the first chorus goes like this. Rock me, baby. Rock me all night long. That feels pretty good. 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

0: BB King, Rock Me Baby, finishing my time here on HRB. Right, it's nearly 10 o'clock, which means it's time for the national and international news, and then you'll be in the hands of Dave Watkins and the Country Mile.
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1: From the Sky News Centre at 10. It's been confirmed a social media ban for under-16s will take effect from next year. Snapchat, TikTok and Instagram are among the apps included, but messaging services like WhatsApp aren't. Children won't face punishment if they manage to get around the ban, with responsibility falling to platforms to enforce it. Not all charities welcome blanket restrictions. Here's what some year 8s, 9s and 10s reckon.
2: Overall, I think it's a bad thing. 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
3: I'm going to miss connecting with people. I love being able to see what people are up to and people that I wouldn't necessarily talk to.
4: I think a social media free life would be a better way to grow up.
5: On TikTok, I spend like 40 minutes. I just use it on the bus ride home.
1: A high school teacher has been found guilty of sexually abusing and murdering a 13-month-old boy. Jamie Varley had adopted Preston Davey just months before killing him in Lancashire in 2023. His partner, John McGowan Fazarkali, was convicted of allowing the baby's death. Police say more than 100 arrests have been made on suspicion of showing support for Palestine action. A protest was held outside the Royal Courts of Justice after the decision to uphold the ban on the proscribed terrorist group. The Russian Shadow Fleet vessel intercepted by British troops in the English Channel yesterday has now been officially detained. It means the Smyrtos can't formally leave the UK. Cape Verde goalkeeper Vizinho was the hero as the African produced a major shock by holding Spain to a goalless draw at the World Cup. He made seven saves to keep the European champions at bay in Atlanta. He says it's a day he'll never forget.
6: Today the dream come true. We compete against Spain and it's one of the best national team in the world. And we are very, very happy, very proud of all of the player, all the people from Cape Verde.
1: And a yellow heat health alerts have been issued for much of central and southern England as temperatures are set to rise. They run from Wednesday until next Monday. That's the latest. I'm Amy Walsh.
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3: Hello, my lovely country friends. Once again, it is indeed Dave Watkins speaking to you from here in the cozy little studio of the Country Mile here in the southwest of England and broadcasting around the world wherever you are today. Hopefully you can stick around for an hour, and I'm going to introduce you to some proper good country music. This is the Country Mile, episode 423, and I have got so many tunes to bring you, including all these in full.

all those songs in full, of course, and a lot more where that came from, because every week here on the Country Mile, I try to bring you proper country music. So all the usual features apply this week. A brand new album of the month for June. That's coming up soon as well. The big country question is going to be testing your country music knowledge a little bit later on, followed by Two Grass, two brand new things from the world of bluegrass. And this week I have a rewind tune from a few years ago, some proper honky-tonk music. Let's see what else I can fit in to this week's show. But I opened with an artist making her debut on the show. Her name is Kimberly Burke. She's from Florida, and she describes herself as a country soul artist. A brand new song, My Circus, certainly fits the bill. Very smooth and sophisticated, a bit like me, in it? Nearly. KimberlyBurkeMusic.com, Burke with an E on the end. Go and have a look, see what else she's done, and keep an eye on her in future weeks. I liked that a lot. That was really good, wasn't it? So, in two songs' time, we have got a bit of Colby Acuff, a bit of Outlaw here on the show. But first, Honky Tonk Songs, Gretchen Wilson alongside Jenny Tolman here on the Country Mile. Ooh.

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1: I'll be introducing you to a brand new album of the month in about 30 to 40 seconds once I've told you what you've heard there. First of all, a favourite female country artist of mine, have played us so much along the years. Her name is Jenny Tolman. Proper country music, but with a mainstream melody and a tongue-in-cheek. Honky Tonk Songs is a bit of a banger, a brand new song alongside Gretchen Wilson, no less. And that, I think, might get you going, get you up and ready for the rest of the show. That's available right now, as is a brand new album, a bit different to the Jenny Tolman and Gretchen Wilson single. Colby Acuff has just released his latest album. It's called Handmade Horsepower, and it's a bit more on the outlaw side, as you heard on that song there, Deeds I Done. That's available now. ColbyAcuff.com is his website. Go and see what you think of that. And I think if you like that track, you'll be into the rest of it. So I'm going to be playing a jingle now for the album of the month. And next on the Country Mile, another selection from my album of the month. So another favourite of the Country Mile, and me in particular, Charlie Marie, originally born in Rhode Island. She's a big fan of the countryside across in America. Wherever there's mountains and trees and rivers and forests, you'll find Charlie Marie having a wander. And since the last album, Rambling On, she took some time out of music. She spent time in nature. She recovered from some personal family sadness. And she put together, slowly but surely, the brand new album, Signs. I've played two tracks from it already, pre-release. And the album has just been released this very week. So I would like to introduce you to Charlie Marie from the album Signs and Ponderosa Pine.

is the radio show you are currently listening to 1 hour every week with proper good country music. I am based here in Devon in the southwest of England. Wherever you are today, though, hopefully you're having a good day, enjoying the music and ready for some more. So the album of the month, as I mentioned, from Charlie Marie. The album is called Signs. It's available right now. Ponderosa Pine is the tune that I played for you there. CharlieMarieMusic.com is her website, and she's such a lovely lady. I would love it if you could go and have a listen to that album this week. And if you do and you like it and you're on Facebook, tell her you heard her music on the Country Mile with Dave Watkins, and she will be very happy. Then you just heard something absolutely storming from Nashville, Alicia Blue, which is possibly a bit like Dolly meets Merle. What do you reckon? Backwards Again, one of two pre-release tracks that are available from her upcoming album, Country Desire. That's available from August the 28th. I love that. I loved it. Brilliant stuff. AliciaBlue.com is her website.

0: The country mile. Proper country. It's got to be good to get in.
1: That's right, it's got to be good to get in, if you know what I mean. If you're tuning into this show, you know it's going to be good music at least, even if I spoil the bits in between. Who knows? Don't comment on that. So before we get to the big country question, what did you just hear there? Well, a brand new album from Tennessee artist Alyssa Bonagura. I'm not sure I've played her enough on this show or at all. Maybe it's one that's just I've missed. I can't catch everything. But this brand new album is out. It's called America's Back Roads, and it is blooming good. Had a real good skim through it earlier on today, and yeah, just some fantastic songs on here. Goes a bit Sheryl Crow at times, then there's a bit more full-on country, and a bit everything in between. It's a really good album to put on in the car. I played for you Hippies and Gypsies. Go and investigate a little bit more at her website, alyssabonagura.com, and obviously have a listen to the album in the coming week.
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1: So every week here on the Country Mile, I ask you one question and one question only about the world of country and music. I then give you a choice of three possible answers so everybody can have a go. Just a bit of fun, remember. And if you do get it right, three Big Country Mile points go in your back pocket. Save them for a rainy day. This week, I have gone back in history to 2007. And the simple question is, this week in 2007, who had a number one country album with Big Dog Daddy? Who was that? Was it A, Toby Keith? Was it B, Brad Paisley? Was it C, Kenny Chesney? Who had a number one album this week in 2007 with Big Dog Daddy? Was it A, Toby Keith? B, Brad Paisley? Or C, Kenny Chesney? I reckon you'll get that. And I'll tell you if you're right after we've had two grass for this week.
3: Hi, this is Christy Cox. Now it's time to play two new songs from the world of bluegrass on the section we call Two Grass. Right now, only on The Country Mile.

0: no more. That is this week's two grass section, two brand new things from the world of bluegrass. First of all, a new single from Nick Dumas. He's an award-winning mandolin player, played him on the show before, and you may have just sensed in there with him is a bit of Vince Gill as well. The brand new single, Feels Like Love, Nick Dumas, here on the Country Mile, followed up by a brand new group. They're called Sad Daddy. Don't know the reason why they chose that. Now, I don't like to ask because they might be sad about it. Four-piece band, Joe Sundell, Melissa Carper, Rebecca Patek and Brian Martin, playing bluegrass, folk, country and old-time music. An album called Ozark Shine is due on June the 26th. I played for you, a bootlegger, and if you want to find out more information, give them a bit of moral support for being sad. It's saddaddyband.com and they also have a Facebook page.
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0: So before I return you to some brand new proper country music and a new song from David Lewis, let me tell you the answer to the big country question. And if you remember, it was simply this week in 2007, who had a number one country album with Big Dog Daddy? Was that A, Toby Keith, B, Brad Paisley, or C, Kenny Chesney? I'm sure most of you got this. It was A, the much-missed Toby Keith. And that was his 11th studio album and the 5th to get to number one on the country charts. What a superstar he was, eh? Toby Keith was A. If you got that right, 3 big points to you. If not, never mind, there's always another question next week.
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never liked hitting the books, but I made it all the way through school. Never really got the hang of arithmetic.

So three songs in a row there, and I'm going to have to speed up if I can fit everything in that I want to, so bear with me. First of all, Texas artist, friend of the show, David Lewis, with a brand new song. That's called Aftermath, available right now. And also his album from last year called Barstool Sermons, highly recommended. In the middle, originally from South Dakota, now based in Nashville, his name is Tyler Halverson, and a recent album called In Defense of Drinking, and the opening track from that is More Hearts Than Horses. Bit of fun for you there, tylerhalverson.com. And then one of the big names in country music these days, Lainey Wilson, with a brand new single, Phones, Keys and Wallets, featuring the lovely subtle guitar of John Mayer as well. Hopefully you enjoyed that.

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1: So we are nearly at that point where we have to part ways for another week. I've got a real toe tapper to take us out, and I'll tell you about that in just a couple of minutes. But first of all, let me tell you what you heard there. First of all, back to Australia for the brand new EP from Mac Geiger. Played the title track last week, Walk a Straight Line, and this week I wanted to show a different side to him off, so I played for you String By. Very lush country music there. The whole EP is really good, nice bit of variety on there. Mac Geiger, G-E-I-G-E-R, as I mentioned, he is from Australia. Hello to all my Australian and New Zealand listeners, loads of you out there, thank you so much. But they're pushing him to become a worldwide superstar, so with our help here and yours, maybe we can do that. Then I fancy playing a Rewind track, and I went back to 2022, one of my top 10 albums of that year, the brilliant band The Broken Spokes from Texas. Where I Went Wrong is the album, and I played for you the Honky Tonk song. It does what it says on the tin and all that. I noticed on their Facebook page they're still doing a lot of gigs around the state of Texas, hoping for another album very, very soon. I'll have to get in touch, won't I, and see what they can do for us. Fantastic band. Before I tell you about the last song, don't forget, if you ever want to listen again, there's a website. First of all, you can go to hearthis.at/thecountrymile. About 270,000 listens on there already. You can add to it this week and subscribe to the page. And you can also have a look on your podcast app on your phone. And quite often, if you just search for The Country Mile, lo and behold, it will appear. So I'm going to leave you with Texas artist Joel Hoffman and a brand new album. It's called Loud and Lonesome, and it is loud and noisy honky-tonk music. So with Landmark Tavern alongside Linda Gail Lewis, Jerry Lee's sister, I will love you and leave you. Thank you so much. Hope to see you next week. Bye-bye.

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1: The latest national and international news is next. From our studios at Basingstoke and North Hampshire Hospital, online, around the hospital, and across Basingstoke on DAB, this is HRB.
2: From the Sky News Centre at 11. The Prime Minister says under-16s will be banned from social media next spring. It'll mean they're prevented from having an account on platforms including TikTok and YouTube. Jessica Butchers from social enterprise ScrollAware. She's very happy with the decision.
3: I think we have to do it. It's like anything, right? It's like seatbelts, it's like alcohol, it's like smoking. There will always be children that will have access to these things. But it's about the message that it sends and about the line in the sand that we put for parents. And they're the ones that are calling out for this.
2: A high school teacher has been found guilty of the sexual abuse and murder of a 13-month-old boy he was allowed to adopt. A court heard 37-year-old Jamie Varley subjected Preston Davey to months of cruelty at his home in Blackpool. His 32-year-old partner, John McGowan Fazakerly, was convicted of allowing the baby's death. Donald Trump says a deal to end the war with Iran has been signed. Speaking in France ahead of the annual G7 summit, the US president again insisted Tehran won't have nuclear capabilities. The captain of the Russian Shadow Fleet tanker seized in the English Channel has been charged with contravening sanctions. Two dozen other people on board the vessel are assisting the National Crime Agency investigation. Cape Verde defender Stephen Moreira says he was left on the verge of tears after his team held Spain to a goalless draw at the World Cup. They are the third smallest country in terms of population competing at the tournament.
4: Honestly, I don't realise for the moment what we did against Spain. I'm just proud of my country, of my teammates, of my family. That's it.
2: Belgium and Egypt shared a 1-1 draw in Seattle. Iran go up against New Zealand in the early hours of tomorrow morning in Los Angeles. And new drivers are around twice as likely to make an insurance claim compared to those who passed their test more than a year ago. Aviva's analysis found 11% reported a collision in the first 12 months. Among more experienced drivers, it found just 5% made such a claim in a given year. And that's the latest.
0: Around the hospital, online at hrbasingstoke.co.uk and across Basingstoke on DAB. Local news and information. 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

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We'll be checking out what's going on in the local area, plus taking a look at the local news headlines.

0: Come along and take part in the workshop called the Light Lab Exhibition and Play Space on Saturday the 28th of June between 11 a.m. and 1 p.m. and again from 2 p.m. to 4 p.m. in the Festival Place Art House Gallery. The Light Lab is a vibrant exhibition celebrating the creativity of children and families from the SAFE. This immersive space brings together their ideas, experiments and artworks, all brought to life through light, art and technology. Alongside the exhibition, the Light Lab Play Space invites children, adults and families to explore, make and experiment together. Through tinkering with light, visitors can engage with art, science and technology using hands-on activities such as light drawing, light boxes, animation and digital pattern making tools. Created by Emma Callow, the Light Lab is a space to tinker, experiment and explore. It's where curiosity sparks creativity and has been developed with funding from Basingstoke and Dean's Creative Incubator Fund. That's the Light Lab Exhibition and Play Space on Saturday the 28th of June between 11 a.m. and 1 p.m. and again from 2 p.m. to 4 p.m. in the Festival Place Art House Gallery.
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1: You're listening to Word on Health with Paul Pennington. On air and online 52 weeks of the year. Taking you behind the healthcare headlines, this is Word on Health. Every day across the UK, 31 people receive the news they're living with a form of neck or head cancer. The prevalence of head and neck cancers are increasing, yet public awareness has remained stubbornly low for over 20 years. Michelle Vickers is CEO of the charity, the Head and Neck Cancers Foundation. Michelle, when we talk about head and neck cancers, what are we referring to?
2: Well, cancers that are known collectively as head and neck cancers usually begin inside the mouth, the throat and voice box, but they can also be in your salivary gland, your sinuses or muscles and nerves in the head and neck, but those are sort of less common. I think most people think of things like brain tumours and things like that. It's not that. We're talking oral, throat, voice box, sinuses, nose and salivary glands.
1: So who's at risk?
2: Anybody can have this disease. Young people get this disease. Children get it too. These type of cancers are twice as common amongst men as they are among women. That has been linked in the past to smoking and alcohol, which is why we're seeing an increase now in women having these type of cancers. Also with men, we find that they are later to be diagnosed, so the prognosis can be not as great for them as it can be for women, because women tend to go to the doctor more quickly, whereas men commonly delay going to the doctor. Also, whilst young people can get it as well, we are seeing that more people are often diagnosed over the age of 50.
1: Michelle, I said in my introduction, awareness of head and neck cancers is low. What should we be aware of?
2: And what we urge you to do is check your mouth now and see what's normal, so you know what normal looks like. And if you know what normal looks and feels like, then you'll know when something feels a bit weird and a bit odd and that you need to go and see somebody. But in general, mouth ulcers that don't heal within 3 weeks, and quite often people will go to their doctor and say, I've got this mouth ulcer, and the doctor may give them something, and that's it, they forget about it. But you need to go back. If within 3 weeks that hasn't healed, you need to go back and get something done about it. Anything like any red and white patches inside your mouth that you haven't seen there before, and any unusual lumps, swellings in your mouth or on your tongue, or any odd sensations, any loss of feel, a loss of a sensation, or anything that feels slightly different in your mouth, best always go to your GP and say what you're concerned about and let them follow up on it.
1: Where are we at in treating head and neck cancers?
2: There's new technology and new treatment, and I guess the most important thing I'd say is that there are options. It's good. It's getting better. It's still a bit of a postcode lottery, so you need to do your research. Just like if you were buying a car, do your research, you speak to other people. That's what you need to do. Go onto our website. There's lots of information there about new technologies. You can join a support group and find out from other people what their experience is with that technology and that new treatment.
1: And finally, Michelle, from the experience you've gained, when we're living with a cancer diagnosis and on treatment, what's the best steps we can take for ourselves to optimise our health and recovery during this time?
2: I think that is such a good question, because quite often, and this is no disrespect to the medical community, they're looking for medical treatment and that's that. But you need to take ownership of how you're going to see yourself through this journey. So I would say you need to manage your stress, look at some relaxation techniques and choose something that's suitable for you. Try and get some sleep. I know that's difficult, but you need to sleep while you're going through the treatment. You need to be the best you can be while you're going through your treatment and your diagnosis. Exercise regularly, eat well, speak to your dietitian. You're going to need to be eating well and keeping up your body weight. And then, this is the most important bit to me, you need to accept practical and emotional support. So ask for help or seek out a listening ear, join a support group and share your experiences. And the other thing to that I'd say is avoid environmental toxins. And by that I mean not just physical toxins like cigarette smoke and stuff like that, but I mean surround yourself by positivity and look after your mental health as well as your physical health.
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The Bluebell Cafe is for people with dementia and their carers, together with anyone who is lonely and would like some company. 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And it's Easter and Christmas, they have chocolate afternoons as well. The Bluebell Cafe is at Holdshot Farm in Heckfield on the B3011 next to Rosie's Tea Shop. 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
1: You're listening to Hospital Radio Basingstoke. It's the evening mix. It's just heading up for 1:30 the hour. It's time to check out the local news headlines.
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3: A cafe has thanked the community for its support after its fence was broken in an antisocial incident. Cafe Dome in Brighton Hill Parade was targeted in an antisocial attack after children wearing school uniform were seen breaking its fence panel and removing items from the grounds. The manager of Cafe Dome, Carl Manners, posted the CCTV footage on the cafe's Facebook page, and the community helped identify which school the children were from. The school has apologised, identified the individuals, and will be dealing with it internally. A flag raising ceremony will mark the start of this year's Armed Forces Week. Taking place in Basingstoke, the ceremony will begin at 10 a.m. on Monday, June the 22nd, outside the civic offices by the War Memorial Park. Councillor Jackie Tustain, Mayor of Basingstoke and Dean, will lead the ceremony in tribute to the armed forces community. And finally, a Basingstoke Rotary Club celebrated 25 years of service with an evening of celebration. Basingstoke Loddon Rotary marked the milestone on Monday, June the 8th, with an anniversary gathering at Barton's Mill Pub and Restaurant in Old Basing. Guests included spouses, partners, associate members and past presidents.
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0: The Old Basington Lich Pit Carnival is back on Saturday the 20th of June from 12 p.m. till 4 p.m. at the Old Basing Recreation Ground. Featuring traditional games, exhibitions, displays, craft stalls, arena displays and a wide range of food and beverages, as well as a parade with groups dressed up in themed costumes, the carnival promises to be entertainment for all the family. As well as bringing together the whole community, the goal is, along with having a fun day out, to introduce people to new activities and promote local groups. That's the Old Basing Carnival 2026 on Saturday the 20th of June from 12 till 4 p.m. at the Old Basing Recreation Ground.
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4: 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You and your visitors are asked to observe the no-smoking signs and ask not to smoke in the interests of both staff and patients' health on hospital grounds.
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7: I'm nothing special, in fact,

Hook Books will take place on the first Thursday of the month between 2 and 4pm at the Elizabeth Hall, Raven Road in Hook. Get your fiction fix from 2 to 4pm, where there'll be a choice of more than 3,000 novels and children's books, plus the ever-popular pop-up tea room with homemade cakes. Books are just 50 pence each, 3 for 50 pence for children's books. 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

The 15th Basingstoke Festival kicks off on the evening of Friday the 19th of June with a colourful parade through Basingstoke. Scratch Built Productions will bring this year's theme, Parade of the Mythical Beasts, to life with giant creations, live music and performances as the parade winds its way from Cross Street, up Church Street, down Woad Street, through Festival Square and into the Amphitheatre. Festival favourites, Alton Dance Theatre, will return with Zigzag, a physical comedy and acrobatic performance featuring wooden reels. Pumpkin Pantos will also be back, delighting audiences with their musical and comedy take on Alice in Wonderland. New acts include Pirates of the Caribbean, who will present Pirate Taxi, a circus show in, on and around a classic London cab. Other highlights include Hydropunk by Artisani, an interactive water sculpture installation, Gardani's Juggling Ballet Juggling Mashup, U2 Can Tutu, and the band Mr. Wilson's Second Liners, who will lead the opening parade. And HRB will also be across everything that is going on as the official radio station of the event. Basingstokefestival.co.uk is where to go to find all the information you need to be part of Basingstoke's biggest event of the summer. That's the Basingstoke Festival, 19th of June to the 5th of July.

0: 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Hope you've enjoyed the last hour of tunes and local information. 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

0: around the hospital, online at hrbasingstoke.co.uk and across Basingstoke on DAB. 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
1: From the Sky News Centre at midnight. Children under 16 are expected to be banned from using apps like Instagram and TikTok by next spring. The Prime Minister insists the restrictions will give youngsters back their childhood. Ian Russell's co-founder and chair of the Molly Rose Foundation and says the decision's disappointing.
2: The false hope that could come by announcing a blanket ban without acknowledging the unintended consequences that come with it is just disingenuous. Penalising young people is not the answer, and the answer is to stop the problem at source by turning attention to the platform.
1: A high school teacher is being convicted of sexually abusing and murdering the baby he adopted. Jamie Varley's partner, John McGowan Fazakerly, was found guilty of allowing the death of 13-month-old Preston Davey in Blackpool in 2023. Police say over 100 people have been arrested at a protest outside the Royal Courts of Justice. It came after the Court of Appeal upheld a ban on Palestine Action being ruled a terrorist organisation. Donald Trump says the Strait of Hormuz is already partially open to shipping. Speaking on the fringes of the G7 summit in France, he claims the key trade route will be fully restored on Friday when the framework for peace with Iran is signed. England winger Bukayo Saka says he's fit to play at the World Cup despite concerns over an Achilles injury.
3: Between Mikel and Arsenal medical team and Thomas and the England medical team since March, they've managed me amazingly and helped me get back on the pitch and do what I can for the team. And I'm feeling better than I felt in the last few months and I'm ready to go.
1: Iran will become the first team in World Cup history to compete in a country they're at war with. They go up against New Zealand in LA at 2 a.m. And FIFA won't be taking action against a VAR official who was accused of making an offensive gesture during the World Cup match between Germany and Curaçao. Sean Evans made an upside-down OK symbol in front of his leg, which is seen as a white supremacist sign. It was added to a list of hate symbols in 2019. That's the latest. I'm AJ Walsh.
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5: Hi, this is Vernon Pierce with another hour of love songs here on Hospital Radio Basingstoke. I'll be keeping you company for the next 60 minutes, playing you soft and relaxing music to get you in the mood for bed.

That's Gladys Knight and the Pips there with the old Bette Midler number, Wind Beneath My Wings. Did you hear about the guy who walks into a post office one day to see a middle-aged balding man standing at the counter, methodically placing love stamps on bright pink envelopes with hearts all over them? He then takes out a perfume bottle and starts spraying scent all over them. His curiosity getting the better of him, he goes up to the balding man and asks him what he's doing. The man says, "I'm sending out 1,000 I love you cards, signed Guess Who." "But why?" asks the man. "I'm a divorce lawyer," he says. Here's Lionel Richie. Hello.

Ah, yes, the great sound of the Carpenters there. Lovely voice, Karen Carpenter. Yesterday once more. You're listening to Vernon Pierce. It's the Love Songs Hour here on Hospital Radio Basingstoke.

That Spandau Ballet there with True got to number one back in 1983. Now, I'm a very happily married man, but here's a couple of amusing sort of observations on marriage, if you like. At a cocktail party, one woman is overheard saying to another, "Aren't you wearing your wedding ring on the wrong finger?" The other woman replied, "Yes, I am. I married the wrong man." And after a quarrel, the husband says to his wife, "You know, I was a fool when I married you." She replied, "Yes, dear, but I was in love at the time and I didn't notice."

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The late, great Eva Cassidy there with Songbird. Now, here's a couple of interesting facts. Life expectancy statistics always show us that women live longer than men. Now, this is thought to be because their thymus gland produces a larger amount of immune cells, protecting the body from infection. So there you go. But here's another tip on how you might extend your life expectancy. Your boss might not be so understanding of the idea, but apparently a 2-hour kip in the afternoon is just what the doctor ordered when it comes to achieving a long life. Apparently, Italian villagers who do this have an average lifespan of 85. Yes, but I wonder if it's all the red wine they drink. Here's my favourite love song by Van Morrison.

That's Nora Jones with the great old Hoagy Carmichael number there, The Nearness of You. And this is Vernon Pierce, and you're listening to the Love Songs Hour here on Hospital Radio Basingstoke. Now, here's a lovely little story about an old couple who are having trouble remembering things, so they signed up for a memory course. The course was wonderful. They came home and told all their relatives, friends and neighbours about it. And some months later, a neighbour approached the man as he was tending his garden. And the neighbour said to him, "Say, Ed, what was the name of that instructor of that memory course you liked so much?" Ed replied, "Well, it was, let me think a minute. What's the name of that flower? You know, the one that smells so nice but has thorns on the stems." The neighbour says, "You mean a rose?" Ed replies, "Yeah, that's it." And he shouts towards the house, "Hey, Rose, what was the name of that memory course instructor's name?" I love it. It's Fleetwood Mac, As Long As You Follow.

Love, what a tale my thoughts could tell. Just like an old-time movie about a ghost from a wishing well. In a castle dark or a fortress strong, with chains around my feet, you know that ghost is me. And I will never be set free as long as there's a ghost that you can't see. If I could read your mind, love, what a tale your thoughts would tell. Just like a paperback novel, the kind that drugstores sell. When you reach the part where the heartaches come, the hero would be me. But heroes

way, like a movie star who gets burned in a three-way script. Enter number two, a movie queen to play the scene. I'll bring in all the good things out in me. But for now, love, let's be real. I never thought I could act this way, and I've got to say that I just don't get it. I don't know

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Just like an old-time movie about a ghost from a wishing well. In a castle dark or a fortress strong, with chains upon my feet, but stories always end. If you read between the lines, you know that I'm just trying to understand the feelings that you lack. I never thought I could feel this way, and I've got to say that I just don't get it. I don't know where we went wrong.

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1: It's Melissa on HRB from the Coronary Care Unit here. Here I am with Elaine, and she's a healthcare assistant.
2: Coronary Care Unit looks after poorly people with heart problems. And I'm a healthcare assistant, and I help the nurses in their role. So I look after the patients as much as I can, get them up for breakfast, give them washes, and make sure they're comfortable, help them with their lunches, food, and making sure that, you know, they don't go hungry. Basically helping them with things that they can't do for themselves, like going to the loo, yeah, and washing and all that kind of
1: brilliant
2: thing. And then if the nurses need help with anything, then we help
1: okay
2: out. And we take all their observations as well, so
1: oh,
2: blood
1: great
2: pressure and, you know, bits and bobs like that, temperature and pulse. And
1: yeah. Wow.
2: So we do all that and record that for the nurses. And we just basically keep an eye on them. And if we see that, you know, any are in need of urgent help, we can call people straight away. We pass information back to the nurses because we know they're busy a lot of the time with, you know, sort of drugs and writing notes and
1: yes
2: bits and bobs.
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5: From the Sky News Centre at 1. Iran will become the first team in World Cup history to compete in a country that they're at war with when they kick off against New Zealand in Los Angeles at 2 a.m. There have been visa issues for the Iranian team in the build-up to the tournament in the United States. Our sports correspondent Rob Harris says it looked like Iran wouldn't be involved.
6: Iranian ministers often saying they didn't want to come to the United States. The American administration, Donald Trump in particular, saying that they didn't want Iran to be here. Things are all complicated by that US-Israeli attacks that were launched at the end of February.
5: Meanwhile, Donald Trump says a deal to end the war with Iran has been signed. Speaking in France ahead of the G7 summit, the US president